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4: The snap. Take the handoff. Taylor keeps it himself. Racing left side. 30, 40. Martinez to midfield. It's a foot race now. 40, 30, 20, 15, 10, 5. Touchdown, Taylor Martinez. He just blasted his way for 71 yards.
5: Snap back. Taylor looking left. Pumping, throwing deep out pass. Caught. Touchdown, Nebraska. Pulled in by Jamal Turner. Nebraska takes the lead with 6 seconds left in the game.
6: Welcome back. Hour two of a Friday night best of show. I'm Josh Hulkeman. Tonight we're listening back to Nebraska and Michigan State in their November 3rd, 2012 matchup on the gridiron. We're at the half with the score tied at 14. Back to Spartan Stadium in East Lansing for the start of the third quarter. Here again are Greg Sharp and Matt Davison.
7: Maher to kick off, left to right as we look at it. Kicking into the wind here will be Brett. It will be Nick Hill deep for Michigan State. He's racing over and lets it bounce into the end zone and out of the back. And so Michigan State will start this drive from their 25-yard line.
8: You'd think both coaches at halftime told their players, hey, knock it off with the extracurricular after the play. We can't get these 15-yard penalties. Let's see if both teams clean it up a little bit here in the second half. I would guess that was one of the points that the coaches made at halftime.
7: By formation, stretch play to Bell, left side. Le'Veon stood up, drift, dropped back. He'll only gain a yard of the play. Evans and Whaley there on the tackle. Huskers had their nickel package out there. It'll be second down and 9.
8: Mo Cisse looks like he's going to be the corner that'll play in this half. Stanley Jean-Baptiste yanked after that long touchdown pass. Andrew Green on the other side along with Cisse at this point.
7: Second down, 9 from the 36. Roman Steinkuhler, the D tackles. Meredith bounces out to an end to start this. Maxwell will go shotgun with Bell off to his left. Twins to the near side. They hand it off to Le'Veon Bell. He cuts back. Bell slams into the pile, gets stood up at the 29 and pushed back there. A gain of 3. It'll be 3rd and 6. Chase Rome. David Santos make the hit and stop. I don't remember Rome being out there in the first half, but he's there to start this third quarter. Was he?
8: I don't remember seeing him play in the first half either. But if he's fresh, we'll take him.
7: Absolutely.
8: If he's healthy, put him in there. Unsure why he didn't play in the first half.
7: Michigan State just 3 of 7 on third downs. 3rd and 6 here from their own 29. Just underway. Third quarter tie game, 14-14. Trips to the near side. Larry Caper in the backfield with Andrew Maxwell, the junior quarterback who lines up in the shotgun. Fowler's in motion. Maxwell rolls the pocket to the near side, throws it out a flat. Fowler makes the catch, has the first down up to the 36 in front of the coverage of Ciante Evans. Good grab by Benny Fowler. A pickup on the play of 8 yards. And Michigan State gets a new set of downs.
8: Yeah, pretty big play right there. Nebraska could have got the quick 3 and out. They run 2 guys off and run the little out route underneath it. Tough for Ciante Evans to get through all the traffic out there in the flat.
7: Michigan State breaks huddle. 1st and 10 at their own 36. I formation, Bell the deep back. Wide receivers left and right for Sparty. Turn. Fake the handoff. Play action fake. Maxwell back. Looks. Throws downfield. Pass deflected. Incomplete. Trying to hit the big tight end Sims. Covered by Fisher. It'll be 2nd down and 10.
8: A really good job by Fisher there. Didn't bite on the play action fake. They had a deep cross. And they tried to get Sims underneath. Maxwell probably shouldn't have gone to him with the ball. Fisher had pretty good coverage there. Ball got tipped in the air.
7: It was a pretty good play action fake by Maxwell. He had some time, but it seemed like he was rushing to get rid of the football. So he's had a rough couple of minutes. He's only 3 of his last 10 throwing the ball.
8: Fisher did a good job recovering after the play action to get into coverage.
7: Maxwell this time will go shotgun. Twins each way. Bell in the backfield with him. From their own 36-yard line. Snap back. Maxwell puts it in the belly of Le'Veon Bell. He's got a room. 40. Rush shuts off a Husker to midfield. 45. Far sideline. Bumped out of bounds at the 38-yard line. Le'Veon Bell gets loose again. Ciante Evans knocks him out of bounds, but not before the big junior back picks up 26 yards.
8: Well, that's disappointing right there. It looked like Stafford had the first chance to make the play. Didn't even really slow him down at all. Gave him a stiff arm. Stafford fell to the ground. Good block out on the edge. And he was up the sideline.
7: Sparty now with a football to the Cornhusker 38-yard line. Opening drive of the second half. Michigan State chewing up some clock. Le'Veon Bell adding to his total in this game. Now up over 135 yards. Nick Hill, the one back in the backfield with Maxwell, who goes shotgun with twins to the near side. Snap back. They hand it off to Hill. Plows into the line. Breaks a tackle. 35. Lowers his shoulder. Pushes his way. Inside the Husker 30. Down to the 29-yard line. That's a 9-yard run by Nick Hill. The safety, Smith and Stafford, make the Husker tackle.
8: Looked like he was going to get stuck right at the line of scrimmage. Two Huskers there. Looked like Compton and Santos. He was able to bounce off of them and get a big gain.
7: Second and one. Football now at the Nebraska 29. This has been a pretty good drive put together by Michigan State to start the third quarter. I formation. Hill stays in as the deep back. Turn, handed off to Nick Hill. Left side this time. He's got another seam. 25. Hill. 20. Spins. Twirls. 15. 10. Out of bounds at the 8-yard line. Nick Hill running hard for Michigan State. P.J. Smith finally finished him off. 21-yard run by Nick Hill, who, get this, came into this game with only 11 yards rushing. He's just ripped off over 30 yards in 2 carries.
8: It was a simple counter play. Pulled the right guard around to the left side. Damian Stafford again had a chance to make the play there. And didn't do a very good job in the open field. Two chances for Damian to make plays, and he hasn't gotten it done here in the third quarter.
7: First and goal, Michigan State. Bell back in there. Maxwell in the gun. Trips to the far side from the Husker 8. Snap back to Maxwell. Looks right. Pumps, holds, throws toward the corner of the end zone. Pass incomplete. Ciante Evans on the coverage of Benny Fowler. It'll be second and goal. Football to the 8.
8: Really need to force a field goal here. This has been a good drive for Michigan State. But if you could hold them to a field goal attempt, at this point, be a pretty big win for this defense.
7: Second and goal from the 8. I formation. Bell the deep back. Twins to the far side. No wideouts in the pattern of the near side. Turn, hand it off to Bell. Bell pushes the middle pile. Nowhere to go. Huskers slam the door. It'll be third and goal at the 8-yard line. Interesting play call there on second and goal from the 8 to try to go right up the gut, which Nebraska's defended that really well today.
8: Yeah, Steinkuhler and Meredith right in the middle did a good job clogging that thing up. So now third down. And again, if they go to the air here, you're a cornerback. You got to play the football, but don't get called for pass interference. Give them a crazy first and goal if you get a pass interference in the end zone.
7: 10th play of the drive. Maxwell goes shotgun. Twins each way. Bell off to his left from the Husker 8-yard line. Maxwell gets the shotgun snap. Looks left. Throws left. Pass. Incomplete. Trying to hit Deion Sims. It'll be fourth down. The Huskers have held. They'll make Michigan State attempt a field goal here to try to get the lead.
8: Alonzo Whaley in coverage. They moved Sims into the slot, kind of flexed him out to the left side. Had Whaley in man-to-man coverage, just kind of ran him down the field about 8 yards and wanted to post him up, kind of like a forward going down into the paint. But Maxwell threw it over his head.
7: Conroy to try what will be a 25-yard field goal attempt. He missed from nearly 50 yards in the first quarter. This is much shorter, into a bit of a breeze. Out of a hold of Mike Sadler, the punter. Good snap, kick up, and the kick is good. And Michigan State back in front, 17-14, with 10:21 to go in the third quarter.
6: Due to time constraints, we now move ahead in the action. There are no more points scored the remainder of the third quarter, so we head to the start of the fourth quarter. with the Spartans still leading 17-14 and knocking on the doorstep of a touchdown.
7: High formation. Bell the deep back. Wide receivers left and right. Maxwell under center. Man in motion. They turn. Hand it off to Le'Veon Bell. Picks off the left side. Le'Veon Bell leans. Gets it down to the 1 yard line. It'll be third and goal at the one. He did not. He tried to reach out and put it over the goal line. Didn't get there in time. Andrew Green makes a tackle, but now third and goal at the one.
8: And Nebraska brought a blitz right up the middle. Bell was able to get around it to the outside, and it was a pretty good tackle out there just to get him to the ground. He's a load one-on-one.
7: High formation, Bell the deep back. Third and goal at the one. Maxwell under center. Turn. Hand it off Bell. Left side. Touchdown. And Michigan State increases their lead to 9, 23-14. Point after try by Conroy is up and good. And Michigan State pushes their lead to 10, 24-14 with 14-20 left to go in the game. Buma with a teed up. The approach and the boots. A low kick. It's going to hit about the 15. Bounces up. Scooped up by Jamal Turner. Jamal gets to the 20. Dancing around as Jamal finally brought down to the 19 and 20-yard line. Mitchell White with the tackle for Michigan State. So the Huskers will need to go 80 yards. Trips to the far side. Martinez in the gun. Amir Abdullah off to his left. Tater awaits the shotgun snap. Has it. Fakes the handoff. Keeps it himself. Martinez explodes. Fumbles the football. It's still loose. Picked up again. Oh, Tater had another chance to get it. It's a pile up at the 35-yard line. And I think Nebraska might have got it back. Jeremiah Searles dove in there late. He might have it at the 35. He does, and Nebraska gets a positive 15 yards on the play and has it out to the 35-yard line. Oh, goodness.
8: If Taylor could have picked it up clean, he might have scored, Greg. He fumbled the football, jumps up, tries to scoop it on the run. If he picks it up, I think he might have gone to the house.
7: Now whistles blow.
8: We might
9: the
8: check to see if Taylor...
9: The previous play is under review. The ruling on the field was a fumble by the offense, recovered by the offense.
7: Not sure what they're looking at.
8: Well, the question was if Taylor was down before the ball came out. If his knee was down, then obviously it's back as about a five-yard gain.
7: So it's Nebraska's ball either way.
8: Yes.
9: Following your video review, the play stands as called. Nebraska's ball. Clock will start under ready for play.
7: Well, 10 yards more for Nebraska. Now the ball at the 35. 13:58 left. Spartans 24, Cornhuskers 14. Tater in the shotgun, wing to the far side. Amir off to the left of Tater. Twins to the near side. Tater claps the hands. Awaits the snap of the football. Gets it. Turns. Hands it off to Abdullah. Trying to bounce to the outside. Amir does. 40. Amir has a first down. Knocked out of bounds at about the 48-yard line. That's a 12-yard pickup. Max Bulla knocked him out of bounds. Huskers move the chains. Amir Abdullah with a good strong run there for NU.
8: Really good blocks out on the right side from the Nebraska offensive line. A little misdirection. Brought Kyler Reed from the right wing across the formation to the left, which brought a little pursuit that way. And sent Abdullah back around the right side.
7: First and 10, big red at the 47-yard line, their own. Martinez under center, now will drift back into the shotgun. A wing to the near side, wide receivers left and right. Abdullah in the backfield with Tanner Martinez. Tanner gets the snap, takes the handoff, rolls it himself, going to blast up the middle. Tanner, 50, 45, picks a quick 8 yards up the middle, knocked down by Isaiah Lewis. It'll be second down and two. And Tanner well over 100 yards, now up to nearly 160 yards rushing in the game.
8: Good strong run, 8 yards, just like you said. It was just a little bit of a gap, and he bolted upfield.
7: Tanner goes gun again. Abdullah off to the left. Wing to the far side. Twins to the near side from the 45 of Michigan State. Hand off Abdullah. He's got a first down. Cracking his way up the middle. Down to the 37-yard line of Michigan State. That's a quick hitter for eight more. Curtis Drummond makes a hit. Stop Nebraska moving the chains. Moving the football here in East Lansing.
8: Big drive right now for this team, obviously, at this point in the game.
7: Huskers from the 38. Martinez gets the shotgun snap. Looks left, throws left pass. Caught, Ben Cotton. Not going to bounce at about the 35-yard line. Actually, it's Jake Long making the catch. It's a pickup of about four. Second down and six. Denard makes its hit and stop for the Spartans.
8: Good throw from Taylor. Long throw out to the left side from the right hash. Good catch out there by Long.
7: Second and six. 12 and a half left in the game. 24-14 MSU. Martinez under center. Now we'll drift back into shotgun. Wing to the far side. Abdullah stays in there. Off to the left of Martinez. Wide receivers left and right. The snap back to Tater. Zone read. Keeps it himself. Tater coming to the near side. A flag comes out. Tater leaping up and gets down to the 29. A yard short of the first down. The flag came from the referee in the backfield. He might have a legal motion or an illegal shift on the Huskers.
9: Illegal shift. Number 41. Offense, 5-yard penalty. Repeat second down.
8: It's so frustrating. You know, you have a good drive going, and Jake looked out to the guy lined up to his right, which I think was Kyler Reed, to try to communicate something to him. Didn't have his hand placed back on the ground and was moving at the snap.
7: Second and 11. Twins to the far side. Martinez in the shotgun. Rolls the pocket that way to Tater. Looking right, they take off and run. Now throws it downfield and complete. It'll be third down and 11. Huskers today, 4 of 9 on third downs. Trips to the far side from the Michigan State 39-yard line. Abdullah in the backfield with Tater. No wideouts on the pattern to the near side. Tater looking to the sidelines. 10 on the play clock.
8: Got to hurry. Don't want to burn a timeout here.
7: Tater gets back in the gun. 3 on the play clock. Gets the snap. Rolls the pocket right. Looking. Sets. Throws downfield. Pass caught. First down of the 20-yard line by Jamal Turner. Late flag comes out. Late hit on Michigan State. That's going to be half the distance of the goal. And Nebraska's going to have it down at the 10-yard line.
8: What a bullet thrown in there by Taylor Martinez. On the run in a lot of traffic. And then the late hit out of bounds into the band again.
9: Following the play. Dead ball. Unnecessary roughness, number 6, half the distance to the goal, automatic first down.
7: So Nebraska, first and goal, ball at the 10-yard line. Tater in the shotgun, twins stacked each way. Amir Abdullah in the backfield with Martinez. Snap back to Martinez, looking left, holding, now being flushed out of the pocket, will roll left. Tater may take off now. Shovel passes it to Kenny Bell, who makes a catch at the 5-yard line. That was about an 8-yard shovel pass from Martinez to Bell for 5 yards on the play. It'll be second and goal from the 5, tackle made by Jones.
8: Well, that could have been really disastrous. I thought Taylor should have run that ball. When he pitched it forward, everybody held their breath.
7: Huskers second and goal from the 5. Twins to the far side. Tater again goes shotgun with Abdullah off to his left. 11 minutes left in the game. Huskers down 10. Snap back. Tater looking left. Throws left. Pass. Intercepted. Picked off by Dinner. Dinner to the 20. To the 30. Dinner to the 35. Dinner still weaving his way upfield. Finally. No, still on his feet to midfield. Fighting his way to the 40. Look out. 30. 20. 15. 10. 5. Touchdown. There is a flag all the way back upfield. A couple of them. So we might have an illegal clip or block in the back. Kenny Bell, also an injured Husker down. So right now, Michigan State is celebrating the touchdown, but there are flags on the play. You would think block in the back or something of that shape, but what a horrible mistake made by Nebraska here in the red zone.
9: During the return, personal foul. Number 5 on the return team. Half the distance to the goal. First down, Michigan State.
7: That'll be on Johnny Adams, the guilty party on the play. So the Spartans have it at their own 10. Huskers need to stop them right here and get the ball back. Lane Grindle.
10: I do think Kenny Bell is going to be okay. Trainers looked at him for a while, but now he's sitting on the bench by himself.
7: Bell, the one back behind Maxwell. Play action fake. Maxwell back, being rushed by Baker Steinkler. Throws it away. It'll be second down and 10. 3 turnovers now today on the Big Red. Came into this game a -8 on the year, now -10. They've gotten one back from Michigan State, but have given it away 3 times. And that one, the first 2 have led to touchdowns. That one took points off the board for Nebraska. Huskers certainly were in field goal range. Second and 10 from the 10. 10:35 left, 24-14 Spartans. Le'Veon Bell in the backfield with Maxwell's in the shotgun. Maxwell gets the snap, puts it in the belly of Bell. Oh, my goodness, what a collision at the 12-yard line. Goodness gracious. P.J. Smith, you can hear that all the way up here. Bell gets 2 yards.
8: I think P.J. had a false step there, like a foot went out from underneath him. So when Bell hit him, it looked like P.J. lost pretty bad. Yeah, that was ugly.
7: Oh, my
8: goodness. That's going to be in the highlight reels for Michigan State. But it was really because P.J. kind of had a foot go out from underneath him, didn't have any sort of leverage at all.
7: 3rd and 8. From the 12, empty backfield for Maxwell. 5 wideouts in the pattern. Snap back. Maxwell going to step up, runs through the initial wave, and gets knocked out at the 15. So the Huskers get a 3-and-out, their 3rd of the game. P.J. Smith comes right back, makes that tackle, and Michigan State will need to punt with 9:40 to go in the game. So here's Sadler to punt. Marlowe back at the Nebraska 40. 5th punt of the day for Sadler, and he's hit it well all day long. Good snap. Rugby style. Kicks it. Short kick. Marlowe trying to go get it. Does at the Nebraska 42, and it falls down. So the Huskers will have it there with 9:05 to go. Down 10, 24-14. It was a 43-yard punt.
6: And NU gets the ball back, but they're still down two scores, and they're starting to run out of time. We'll have more fourth quarter action from this 2012 matchup between Nebraska and Michigan State when our Best of Show returns in a few moments.
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6: We continue here in hour two of the show on the Huskers Radio Network. We're listening back to the 2012 game between Nebraska and Michigan State. The Huskers just committed a turnover at the MSU 5-yard line. But the Blackshirts get the ball back after forcing a three and out. The Big Red offense have a first and 10 at their own 42-yard line with 9:05 left in the contest. Back to East Lansing now with Greg Sharp and Matt Davison.
7: Martinez goes shotgun, twins to the near side. Abdullah in the backfield. There's still enough time to even run the ball a little bit in some of these situations.
8: Absolutely.
7: High snap. Tater turns, hands it off to Abdullah off the right side. Bouncing to the outside. Amir to the 40. Cuts back 50. And has a first down at the Michigan State 47-yard line. Denikos Allen with the tackle, but an 11-yard or 10-yard run by Amir Abdullah.
8: Great block out on the edge from Kenny Bell. He had Johnny Adams pushed him about 10 yards down the field.
7: Trips to the near side. Martinez puts it in the belly of Amir Abdullah. 45. Amir cracking his way down to the 42. That's a gain of 6. William Golston makes the Spartan tackle. 8:35 left in the game. Michigan State by 10.
8: Good job by the offensive line. Another big push up front. And one cut from Amir Abdullah. And he was able to squirt through there for 7.
7: Tanner goes gun again. Amir off to his right. Wide receivers left and right. 2nd and 4. Turn, hand it off to Abdullah. Nowhere. Loses a couple of yards. Ball may have popped out at the end of the play. I think the officials had blown the play dead at the 44 as Mitchell White makes the hit and stop. Now 3rd down and 6 for Nebraska at the Spartan 44.
9: Going on the field as the runner was down. No fumble.
7: 3rd and 6 for Nebraska. Huskers with no points on the board here in the second half. We were in a 14-14 tie at halftime.
8: In this stacked look, we'd like to look at the flag route.
7: Snap back to Tater. Looking left. Being rushed. Gets hit. Fights his way through that. Trying to run to the outside. Tater to the 40. Runs out of bounds at around the 39. It's going to be 4th and 1, and Bo Pelini's going to be forced to go for it here. Max Bullen knocked him out of bounds. With 7:32 left, Huskers will have 4th and 1 at the Spartan 39.
8: A really good play from Taylor Martinez to get what he got out of that thing. Used his speed.
9: Well, official's timeout. Injured player.
7: Injured player in the near boundary. 7:32 left. We were at a 14-14 tie at halftime. So a huge 4th down coming up. Huskers will go for it here.
8: Depending on how they line up, if you put Taylor under center, you might just push him straight forward. It's a full yard here.
7: Formation. Tater turns. Toss sweep. Left side of Abdullah. He's got a first down all the way down to the 35. A gain of 4. Golston makes the hit and stop. Huskers with a new set of downs with 7:21 left in the game.
8: Get over it quickly now. Time is definitely an issue. Get over the ball. Get it snapped.
7: I formation from the 35 of Michigan State. Again, 2-score game. Field goal will do you fine here. Tater fakes a toss sweep, rolls the pocket, nobody out there. Tater 35, 30, 25, 20, Martinez 15, 10, 5, touchdown. Tater Martinez from 35 yards out.
8: A bootleg. Same action we ran on 4th and 1, the toss sweep. We fake it the other way to the left. Taylor keeps it himself, and there's nobody home. And it was a good run. Once he got down to about the 25, he had to weave in and out of a couple of guys, but was able to get it into the end zone. Great play by number 3.
7: Tanner at 199 yards rushing in the game, and now a 1-score game. Big point after here by Maher to make it a 3-point game. Snap down, the kick is up, and the kick is good. A 24-21 game with 7:02 left to go in this game. Huskers take advantage of the shorter field. They go 57 yards in 6 plays to get the touchdown. Tanner's 2nd rushing touchdown of the game. So here the Huskers have it. Down 3, 5:48 left. All 3 timeouts at the disposal of Bo Pelini and Tim Beck. A chance to either tie it or take the lead late in this game. Huskers will go with 2 backs in the backfield. It's a pistol set. Tanner in the gun with Amir right behind him. Twins to the near side from the 39. Martinez gets the snap. Fakes the handoff. Tanner keeps it himself around the right side, and he gets upended. That's a 43, a gain of 4. Dennard makes the hit and stop. It'll be 2nd down and 6.
8: I think if Taylor goes wide there, he has a huge play. He cut it up a little early. If he takes it more towards the sideline, I think it could have been to the house.
7: 2nd down and 6 from the 43. Twins to the near side. Martinez in the shotgun. Abdullah back there with him. Kenny Bell in the pattern to the far side. Martinez claps the hands, gets the snap, takes a handoff, keeps it himself, gets about a yard and buried by Marcus Rush. So now a big 3rd and 5 coming up from the 44. Inside of 5 minutes left in this game. Michigan State 24, Nebraska 21.
8: under 5 minutes. So time, obviously, a big problem here. You need to keep this drive alive somehow. Somebody make a play.
7: Twins each way. Abdullah off to the left of Taylor Martinez. Third down and five from the Nebraska 44. Snap back to Martinez. Michigan State sends a blitz, a pass out of flat. Caught, first down. Pulled in by Quincy Enunwa. And Quincy has a first down on the Michigan State 45-yard line. Good, tough catch by Quincy. Johnny Adams makes a hit and stop. The Huskers go for 11 and move the chains with 4:17 left.
8: Michigan State brought a blitz. Abdullah did a great job picking that up. And just a little hitch route out to the outside by Enunwa. A good throw from Taylor.
7: First and 10, Big Red at the Sparty 45. 4:17 left. Huskers will go with a pistol.
8: I think you'll continue to see Nebraska run the football. The offensive line has done a really good job here in the fourth quarter.
7: Abdullah right behind Martinez. Tater claps the hands. Gets the snap. Hands it off right side Abdullah. Amir gets hit. Bounces away. Goes down, no gain. It'll be second and 10. Max Bulla makes the hit and stop. Twins to the near side. One wide out to the far side. Abdullah in the backfield with Martinez. Cole Penzik. On second and 10, grips the football. Snaps it back. Good snap. Tater back to throw. Looking downfield. Guns it ball. Deflected at the line of scrimmage. Incomplete. It'll be third and 10. And my goodness, the clock all of a sudden now to 3:24 left in the game.
8: Golston knocked it down. Tyler Reed was open too. Taylor delivered the ball. It would have probably been a completion.
7: Well, now, Matt, at this stage of the game, this has got to be four down territory.
8: Absolutely.
7: With only 3:24 left. Tater in the shotgun. Twins each way. Abdullah in the backfield with Martinez. From the Michigan State 45, Justin Jackson back in at center. Tater gets the snap on third and 10. Rolling out. Looking to the far sideline. Throws it downfield and the pass is incomplete. It'll be fourth down and 10. Marcus Rush put the big-time heat on Tanner Martinez. And now this game probably comes down to this play. Fourth and 10 at the Michigan State 45.
8: Bo could elect to punt, try to pin him deep with all three timeouts. If he thinks he could get a three quick running plays with timeouts, he could decide to punt it. I think with the way they run the football, if they get a first down, it's pretty much over at that point. I think you go for it.
7: Fourth and 10 from the 45. Well, you don't want to burn
8: his
7: timeout.
8: There's only 8 seconds.
7: Six on the play clock. Tater just getting back to the shotgun. Twins each way. Two on the play clock. Snap back. Huskers get it off. Fourth and 10. Tater looking down the middle of the field. Pass caught. Bouncing up and not enough for a first down. It was Quincy Enunwa. Quincy Enunwa makes the catch at the 40. Only a 5-yard gain. And Michigan State's going to take over on downs with 3:12 left in the game.
6: A turnover on downs by NU gives Michigan State the ball back at their own 40-yard line with just over 3 minutes remaining, and the Big Reds still trailing by three. We'll step aside for a quick break and have more of our Best of Show right after this.
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6: Josh Hill coming back with you on a Friday night show. We're replaying the Nebraska football game versus Michigan State from November 3rd, 2012. And we return to the action in East Lansing now. The Huskers just turned it over on downs, and MSU has it first and 10 at their own 40-yard line, leading 24-21 with just over 3 minutes to play in the game. Greg Sharp and Matt Davison are on the mic.
7: Maxwell sends Lippitt in motion. Turn, and then off to Bell. Stretch play near side. Bell getting that field, lowering the shoulder, ramming over Green, and then knocked out of bounds at the 45. Oh, they'll say that he wasn't out of bounds. That's a five-yard gain. Whaley knocked him out. Huskers will now call a timeout. Boy, Bo is right in the ear of the line judge. 2:56 left. It'll be second and five. So now you've got to really put the clamps on here, Matt, on these next two snaps.
8: Yeah, that was too much.
22: First timeout, 30-second timeout.
8: Too much on first down, so now you need to really stuff them on second and third.
7: All right, we're ready to line it up from the 45. Bell the deep back in an I formation. Maxwell under center. Turn, a little shovel pass back to Bell. Off the left side, he's got a first down on the Nebraska 47-yard line. A gain of eight. And a first down, Sean Fisher makes the hit and stop. A little misdirection on that. Everything was going to the left. They kind of pitch it back to the right, and Bell able to make the corner in the first down.
8: Yeah, everybody was going left except for Bell, and I think I'd have my eye on him.
7: First and 10 from the 47. Nebraska will not use their second timeout now. They'll wait till after these two plays. Michigan State with a football, the Nebraska 47. Maxwell now will let that play clock drift all the way down inside of five before snapping it. One back, it's Bell. Mumphrey in motion. They hand it off to Bell. He gets upended by P.J. Smith after a three-yard gain, and now the Huskers quickly call a timeout. 2:21 left. Nebraska with one timeout. It'll be second down and seven.
8: Really good tackle by P.J. Smith. He was the only guy there to make the play. If he doesn't make it, Bell might score.
7: Bell's had a big afternoon, 183 yards in the game for Le'Veon Bell. Tater Martinez over 200 for Nebraska. A lot of rushing yards by two teams that are pretty good at defending the run. But Nebraska with 313 today, Michigan State with 230. Second down and 7 from the Nebraska 44. 2:21 left. Night has fallen upon East Lansing here.
2: Second down and 7.
7: High formation for the Spartans. Huskers with one timeout left. Maxwell under center. Man in motion. The turn. Hand it off to Le'Veon Bell. Not much. A yard maybe. Huskers will use their final timeout. Steinkuhler and Whaley make the stop.
8: Not using it, Greg?
7: Oh, they don't.
8: Going to use it on third down.
7: Clock moving. So under this next snap will come with about a minute and a half left in the game. Only one timeout left for NU. Down 3. And now with a minute 50 left in the game.
8: You have to get the big stop here, obviously. They get a first down, the game is over. Get the ball back for your offense. Anything can happen. Got a big leg with Maher. Just have to get a stop here. They're spreading Nebraska out. I still think they're going to run it.
7: Maxwell gives it off to Bell. He fights his way to the 40, still pushing the pile. Stopped at the 39. It'll be fourth down and 2. Now Bo Pelini will use the timeout. Meredith and Stafford make the hit and stop. So fourth down and 2. A minute 27 left. And if you're Mark D'Antonio, you're sitting at fourth and 2. You're going to punt this thing away. And
8: that
7: play
8: was
7: defense.
8: Awfully close. Looked like he was going to get away and get the first down. Game over at that point. Big stop by the black shirts there. Maybe you get them to punt it into the end zone here. Take it at the 20. Maybe call a fair catch about the 10. Still, there's going to be a minute 20 to go in this thing. No timeouts. That's okay. Clock stops when you get a first down in college football. Plenty of time to get down into field goal range.
7: 24-21 Michigan State. We were tied at half, 14-all. Huskers again out of timeouts. Michigan State has all 3 remaining. Quite a battle here today. Huskers have turned it over 3 times. 2 of their 3 turnovers were then turned into touchdowns by Michigan State. The other turnover by Nebraska prevented Nebraska from getting points. They were down inside the red zone. Amir Abdullah is deep to get this punt from Mike Sadler. Snap, low snap. Sadler gets it off, kicks it toward the end zone. That's going to go into the end zone. So a touchback. Only a couple of seconds come off the clock. A minute 20 left. Nebraska will have it at the 20-yard line.
6: The Huskers get the ball back and will have it at their own 20-yard line, down 3 points with only 1:20 to go in the game. We'll have the exciting finish between Nebraska and Michigan State when we return after the break.
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6: Welcome back one more time to a best of edition of Sports Nightly. We're listening back to Nebraska versus Michigan State from November 3rd, 2012. And with 1:20 to go in the fourth quarter, the Huskers have the ball first and 10 at their own 20-yard line, trailing 24-21. With the call of the final minute, here are Greg Sharp and Matt Davison.
7: Twins to the near side, Bell and Turner. Anunua. Wide right. Tater in the gun. Amir off to his left. From the 20-yard line. Snap back. Tater back in the pocket. Throws it down the side. And wide open Zanunua. Makes a catch. Out near the 40-yard line. They'll mark him out of bounds at the 42. 22-yard pickup. And a Cornhusker first down.
8: Great throw. Little soft spot in the zone. Another one just ran up the sidelines. And a really good throw from Taylor to get it out there.

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1: Looked like a pretty good throw. Did he drop it or was it tip, Greg? I couldn't see for sure. Double coverage out there. That would have been a really good grab.
0: Yeah, it was pretty. He was up there.
1: Yeah, but would have been a really good catch.
0: Third and 10. Got to pick up the first down here. 46 seconds left. Out of timeout. So the Huskers down three on the road. Tater in the gun. Amir Abdullah off to his right. Twins each way. Only a three-man front for Michigan State. Snap back to Martinez. Drifting right now. Tater looking, holding, throwing downfield, incomplete. It'll be fourth down and 10. Trying to hit Amir Abdullah over the middle, and now it comes out of this play with 40 seconds left.
1: Didn't look like Amir thought that ball was intended for him. I don't know why he didn't put his hands up to catch it.
0: Huskers need 10 yards to keep this drive alive. Twins each way. Abdullah now timeout taken by Mark D'Antonio and Michigan State. Fourth and 10 from the Nebraska 42. 40 seconds left. 24-21. Michigan State with the lead. Abdullah will be in the backfield with Martinez. Twins to the near side. Bell and Turner. Anunua. Wide right. Only two down linemen for Michigan State. Golston steps up to Tater. There's a flag. Pass down the field. Caught. Cutter right at the 40. 35. 30. Reed to the 25. 20. Out of bounds to the 20-yard line. Hicks knocks him out of bounds. There was a flag on the play. I think it's Michigan State in the neutral zone. 38-yard pass to Kyler Reed. Huskers now in field goal range.
1: Wow, what a throw from Taylor Martinez. When they put Kyler Reed in there at tight end, you knew they were going to look for him down the middle of the field. This has to be neutral zone.
2: Offside, defense, number two, the penalties decline. The play results first down.
0: 31 seconds left, 38-yard gain to Kyler Reed down to the 20-yard line for Nebraska.
1: No timeouts. Obviously, number one, protect the football. You're in field goal range and have a chance to tie the game. The clock is going to continue to run if you catch the football and get tackled.
0: Same formation. Twins to the near side. Martinez in the gun. Abdullah off to his left. 31 seconds left to go in the game. Some nervous fans here at Spartan Stadium. Huskers down three but driving. Snap back to Martinez. Looking left. Throwing left. Pass is underthrown and complete. It'll be second down and 10.
1: Just underthrown. He's looking, you know, that's a long pass right there, Greg. The ball's on the right hash. They're looking for the out on the left side to Kenny Bell. I mean, that's a 30-yard throw.
0: Second and 10.
1: I like Kyler Reed on that right side. Again, you get him in a man-to-man with a safety. Look for him up the seam. Take a shot at the zone and try to win it.
0: Another timeout by Michigan State. That's their second time out of the half. 27 seconds left. 24-21 Sparty. Huskers, though, in field goal range here late in this game. All right, second and 10 for the 20. Tater in the shotgun. Justin Jackson snaps it back. Tater has it getting rushed. Throws as he's hit. Underthrown incomplete. Trying to hit Kyler Reed on a post pattern that time. Ellsworth hit Tater right at the last second. Boy, I had visions of the ball popping out right before he got rid of the ball. Third and 10.
1: Yeah, they brought a blitz off the left side. Looked like Jeremiah Searles got beat over there on the left tackle position. And I'll tell you what, if Taylor had an extra second, Kyler Reed was breaking open on that play. I like the same play the other way.
0: Third and 10, 23 seconds left. Huskers down three, but have the ball at the Spartan 20. Martinez awaits the shotgun snap, has it, looks right, throws a fade route toward the end zone. The pass is in and out of the hands of the intended receiver. The flag comes out. It's a P.I. on Dinard as Kenny Bell trying to pull that in. It'll be Huskers with a first down with 17 seconds left.
1: What a throw from Taylor Martinez. I think Kenny Bell feels like he probably should have caught that ball. It would have been a one-handed, unbelievable catch. They're going to get P.I. on Dennard and give Nebraska first and goal at the two.
0: Now, no timeouts left.
2: Pass interference, defense number 31. 15-yard penalty, automatic first down.
0: So Nebraska will have it first down at the, what, five?
1: Yeah, at the five. Sorry, I thought it was inside the 15. Well, but first and goal at the five.
0: Three cracks in it with 17 seconds left.
1: Well, you can't get tackled. If he gets sacked, the game, you know, you're probably not going to get over the ball and get it down.
0: Yeah.
1: This has to be quick. You can look for the back shoulder fade or a stop fade to the short side of the field.
0: Michigan State calls their final timeout. So Nebraska now isn't thinking tie. They're thinking win this game right here, right now. Down three. But first and goal to five. And you

0: The folks here at Spartan Stadium think of that last goal. First and goal at the 5. 17 seconds left. 24-21 Michigan State. Having fun?
1: Oh, yeah.
0: Martinez awaits the shotgun snap. Michigan State center of the house. Martinez backing up, throws toward the end zone. Cotterico's up, makes a catch, but he's out of bounds. It'll be second and goal. Isaiah Lewis on the coverage. And now there's 11 seconds left.
1: They brought everybody. Husker offensive line did a pretty good job of picking that up.
0: Second down. 11 seconds left in the game. Spartans by 3, but Husker's trying to win it right here. Tanner in the shotgun. Amir off to his left. Twins to the near side. Man coverage on the outside for Michigan State. Snap back. Tanner looking left. Pumping. Throwing. Deep out pass. Caught. Touchdown, Nebraska. Pulled in by Jamal Turner. Nebraska takes the lead with 6 seconds left in the game.
2: Taylor Martinez with 3 interceptions today. But he threw a bullet to Jamal Turner, who ran a little out route. He was lined up in the left slot. He runs a quick out. They run a post behind him. He's wide open. Taylor Martinez threw a strike to number 10 in Nebraska. Should escape out of here with a win.
0: Jamal Turner's first career touchdown comes on that play with 6 seconds to go in this game to give Nebraska a 3-point lead. Brent Maher to try to add one more. Step down, the kick is up, and the kick is good. 28-24 Nebraska. How about this comeback? Lane Grindle.
3: Jamal Turner hauled that pass in. About half of the Nebraska coaches jumped 45 inches in the air. The other half went down to a knee as if to say this is too much.
1: What a game. Oh, boys. This team is something. Up and down, shoot themselves in the foot, patch it up, move on.
0: 2 fourth quarter comebacks on the road in the last 3 weeks. Nebraska just went 80 yards in 9 plays, a minute 14 off the clock. There's only 6 seconds left in this game, and the Huskers lead it 28-24. Taylor's 41st career touchdown. Maher with the approach and the kick. Ground ball kick, hits one of the up men. That should start the clock. Now it's scooped up by Michigan State. They're going to do a bunch of laterals. They lateral in the backfield. It's picked up back there by Nick Hill. He's going to get hit. Sandwich gives it off to Deion Sims. Gets it back to the 10-yard line. The ball's loose. Nebraska covers it. Game is over. Nebraska has done it again on the road. Come from behind fashion in the fourth quarter to win this one 28-24 over Michigan State.
1: And for those fans that left this stadium early, haven't you seen this team before?
0: Huskers remain perfect against Michigan State as they go to 7-0 against the Spartans, winning it here today 28-24. How exciting is this? And now the next 2 weeks, Huskers back home.
1: Can't say enough about this squad, Greg. They overcome so much, and a lot of it they do it to themselves. The ugly turnovers, the bad penalties that they inflict on themselves, and somehow, even on the road, they're able to dig deep. They don't quit. And this is a huge win in the quest to win the Big Ten title this year.
0: 28-24 Nebraska.
4: What a finish. The Huskers complete the fourth quarter comeback in dramatic fashion. The Big Red will make another trip to East Lansing this fall, and that game will take place on September 26th. That'll put a bow on tonight's show. Thanks to all of you for listening. We'll be back with a regular edition of Sports Nightly on Monday with Jessica and Kyle. 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
13: Fox News, I'm Ann Carrick. Iran is threatening to escalate pressure on the U.S. if strikes continue. Fox's Aisha Hasni.
14: According to Reuters, the Iranians ordered the Houthis in Yemen to close the Bab el-Mandab Strait, a critical oil route, if the U.S. hits Iran's power infrastructure.
13: Iran accusing the U.S. of hitting civilian targets, something the U.S. denies. Canadian wildfire smoke continues to impact millions of Americans. Fox Weather's Jane Minar reports from Baltimore.
15: The worst day today as we continue into this weekend, but this smoke, it is causing big problems. In fact, Amtrak along the Northeast Corridor line is experiencing delays because of concerns around workers in these outdoor conditions with the unhealthy air quality.
13: Smoke again blanketing multiple states from the Great Lakes to the Mid-Atlantic. 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
19: Lulz of Alavra on 73 tonight under clear skies. Southerly winds 5 to 10 miles per hour. Clear skies again tomorrow. High temperatures reach up to 94. Mainly clear skies tomorrow night. Lulz dip down to about 73. Mainly cleared Sunday with daytime highs approaching 94. 100 Monday. Looking at a long range. 91 Tuesday, 86 Wednesday, and 82 on Thursday. I'm weatherology meteorologist Laura Lockwood on News Channel Nebraska. Right now, 87.
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0: The Morton James Public Library here in Nebraska City hosts the Lego Club on the first and third Monday of each month. 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
5: Lows level off around 73 tonight under clear skies. Southerly winds 5 to 10 miles per hour. Clear skies again tomorrow. High temperatures reach up to 94. Mainly clear skies tomorrow night. Lows dip down to about 73. Mainly cleared Sunday with daytime highs approaching 94. 100 Monday. Looking at the long range, 91 Tuesday, 86 Wednesday, and 82 on Thursday. I'm weatherology meteorologist Laura Lockwood on News Channel Nebraska. Currently 84.
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6: Hello, everyone. This is your Action News reporter with all the news that is news across the nation on the scene at the supermarket. There seems to have been some disturbance here. Pardon me, sir. Did you see what happened?
7: Yeah, I did. I was standing over by the tomatoes, and here he come, running through the pole beans, through the fruits and vegetables, naked as a jaybird. And I hollered over to Ethel. I said, "Don't look, Ethel." And it's too late. She'd already been incensed.

0: This is your Action News reporter once again, and we're here at the gas station. Pardon me, sir, did you see what happened?
1: Yeah, Dave. I was just in here getting my tires checked, and he just appeared out of the traffic. Come streaking around the grease right there. Didn't have nothing on but a smile. I looked in there and Ethel was getting her cold drink. I hollered, "Don't look, Ethel!" And it's too late. She'd already been mooned. Flashed her right there in front of the shop. So.
2: He ain't rude.
1: Boogity, boogity.
2: He ain't rude.

0: Once again, your Action News reporter in the booth at the gym covering the disturbance at the basketball playoff. Pardon me, sir. Did you see what happened?
1: Yeah, deep. Hey, Tom, I was just going down there to get Ethel a snow cone. Here he come, right out of the cheap seats. Dribbling. Right down the middle of the court. Didn't have on nothing but his PS. Made a hook shot and got out through the concession stand. I hollered up at Ethel. I said, "Don't look, Ethel!" Too late. She'd already got a free shot. Grandstand. Right there in front of the home.

Just poor people, that's all we were, trying to make a living out of Blacklander. That we'd get together in a family circle singing loud. 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
3: Fox News, I'm Carmen Roberts. President Trump says filthy air from Canadian wildfires is invading the U.S. and Ottawa needs to pay for the damage.
4: President Trump suggests the yearly occurrence is costing the U.S. billions of dollars and says that cost of the pollution will be added to tariffs Canada is currently paying.
3: Fox's Jared Halperin, the smoke may cause problems for the FIFA World Cup Championship game Sunday in New Jersey. Texas Governor Greg Abbott signs a major disaster declaration for 28 countries ravaged by flooding.
5: It's the counties that have been hardest hit by these devastating floodwaters. More counties can and will be added as needed.
3: At least two people have died in the flooding. About 125 remain in shelters in the Uvalde area. 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
10: Lulls up a lot for on 73 tonight under clear skies. Southerly winds 5 to 10 miles per hour. Clear skies again tomorrow. High temperatures reach up to 94. Mainly clear skies tomorrow night. Lulls dip down to about 73. Mainly cleared Sunday with daytime highs approaching 94. 100 Monday. Looking at the long range, 91 Tuesday, 86 Wednesday, and 82 on Thursday. I'm weatherology meteorologist Laura Lockwood on News Channel Nebraska. Currently, it's 81 degrees.
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The highways that wind and wander over mountains and valleys and deserts and plains. I guess I drove about all of them. 'Cause for the past 25 years now, the cab of a truck has been my home. And it'd be kind of hard for me to settle down and not be on the go. Well, I remember the first truck I drove. I was so proud I could hardly wait to get home to show my wife and little boy. And my little boy was so excited like when he saw his first snow. He wasn't old enough to say too many words. He just kept a hollering, "Giddy up, go, Daddy, giddy up, go." So that's what I named the old truck, Giddy Up, Go. Oh, things wasn't too bad. Of course, I was gone an awful lot. And then after about 6 years of being in and out, I got home one day and found my wife and little boy gone. And I couldn't find out what happened. Nobody seemed to know. So from that day on, it's just been me and old Giddy Up Go. Oh, I've made a lot of friends at all the truck stops. And some of them would kid me about my little sign. Of course, they knew where I'd got the name. Of course, I told them about that little boy of mine and how his first word about the truck was, "Giddy up, go." Well, today I was barreling down old 66 when up beside me pulled a brand new diesel rig, both stacks blowing black coal. And as he pulled around and back in front of me, a big lump came in my throat. And my eyes watered like I had a bad old cold. A little sign on the back of the truck that read, "Giddy up, go." Well, I pushed old Giddy up and stayed right on him till the next truck stop where he'd pulled up. And I waited till he went in and I offered to buy him a cup. Well, we got to talking shop and I said, "How'd you come by the name on your truck, Giddy up, go?" Well, he said, "I got it from my pop. Dad used to drive a truck. That's what Mom talked about a lot. You see, I lost Mom when I was just past 16. And I lost all track of Pop. Mom said he got the name from me." Well, I shook his hand and told him I had something I wanted him to see. And I took him out to the old truck and brushed off some of the dirt so the name would show. And his eyes got big and bright as he read, "Giddy up, go." Oh, we had a lot of things to talk about, and buddy, I felt like a king. And now we've just pulled back on old 66, and he handled that rig better than any gear jammer that I'd ever seen. Well, now the lines on the highway have got a much brighter glow as we go roaring down the road, and me staring at little sign that reads, "Giddy up, go."

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1: Lulz of Lavra on 73 tonight under clear skies. Southerly winds 5 to 10 miles per hour. Clear skies again tomorrow. High temperatures reach up to 94. Mainly clear skies tomorrow night. Lulz dip down to about 73. Mainly cleared Sunday with daytime highs approaching 94. 100 Monday. Looking at the long range, 91 Tuesday, 86 Wednesday, and 82 on Thursday. I'm weatherology meteorologist Laura Lockwood on News Channel Nebraska. Currently 79.
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Remember, I'll always be around. 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
2: Fox News, I'm Roxanne Evans. The U.S. and Iran continue to trade fire. America striking rails and bridges. Iran hitting targets in Qatar and Syria. Shipping through the Hormuz Strait has slowed.
3: According to Reuters, the Iranians ordered the Houthis in Yemen to close the Bab el-Mandab Strait, a critical oil route if the U.S. hits Iran's power infrastructure.
2: Fox's Aisha Hazni from the White House. Iran claims dozens of civilians have been killed. More than 100 million Americans are under air quality alerts. Canadian wildfire smoke choking states from the mid-Atlantic to the Northeast. The Cleveland Guardians game tonight had to be postponed in Cleveland. A cyclosporiasis outbreak traced to Mexican-grown lettuce hits Taco Bell supply chains. That lettuce has been pulled from circulation. 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
8: Lulls of Alhambra on 73 tonight under clear skies. Southerly winds 5 to 10 miles per hour. Clear skies again tomorrow. High temperatures reach up to 94. Mainly clear skies tomorrow night. Lulls dip down to about 73. Mainly cleared Sunday with daytime highs approaching 94. 100 Monday. Looking at the long range, 91 Tuesday, 86 Wednesday, and 82 on Thursday. I'm weatherology meteorologist Laura Lockwood on News Channel Nebraska. Currently, it's 77 degrees.
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Back a few months ago, I was headlining a great big nightclub. And he put me up a couple of days early. I came in a couple of days early, and they put me up at what they call the Star Suite. Now, here I am, headliner in one of the biggest nightclubs in the country, and I wake up at 8 o'clock in the morning in this Star Suite, all by myself. Yeah, that's what I said, aw. But I did what I've always done, man, to cheer myself up. I picked up my guitar, I sat down, I wrote me a little song. Now, this is how it feels to be alone at the top of the hill and trying to figure out why.

0: 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What are we doing?
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3: News Channel, Nebraska AccuWeather. Lulls up around 73 tonight under clear skies. Southerly winds 5 to 10 miles per hour. Clear skies again tomorrow. High temperatures reach up to 94. Mainly clear skies tomorrow night. Lulls dip down to about 73. Mainly cleared Sunday with daytime highs approaching 94. 100 Monday. Looking at the long range, 91 Tuesday, 86 Wednesday, and 82 on Thursday. I'm weatherology meteorologist Laura Lockwood on News Channel Nebraska. Currently, it's 77 degrees.
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1: Fox News. I'm Deborah Valentine. The U.S. expanding its airstrikes against Iran by hitting more bridges and collapsing a tower at a key Iranian port as President Trump pressures Tehran to ease its chokehold on the Strait of Hormuz. Fox's Mike Tobin.
2: In a plume of smoke and fire, the observation tower at the port of Khabakhar was taken down by U.S. strikes. Central Command says the tower was used by the Revolutionary Guard to track vessels on the Gulf of Oman and coordinate attacks on commercial shipping through the Strait of Hormuz.
1: Iran also launched new missile attacks today against U.S. allied nations in the Middle East. Millions of people in parts of the U.S. are experiencing another day of unhealthy air from uncontrolled wildfires throughout Canada.
3: It has been a real difficult stretch of days as this wildfire smoke from Canada continues to blanket from the Great Lakes into the Mid-Atlantic.
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8: Lulz of Lavra on 73 tonight under clear skies. Southerly winds 5 to 10 miles per hour. Clear skies again tomorrow. High temperatures reach up to 94. Mainly clear skies tomorrow night. Lulz dip down to about 73. Mainly cleared Sunday with daytime highs approaching 94. 100 Monday. Looking at the long range, 91 Tuesday, 86 Wednesday, and 82 on Thursday. I'm weatherology meteorologist Laura Lockwood on News Channel Nebraska. Currently, it's 77 degrees.
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1: On a warm summer's evening, on a train bound for nowhere, I met up with a gambler. 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
5: Lows level off around 73 tonight under clear skies. Southerly winds 5 to 10 miles per hour. Clear skies again tomorrow. High temperatures reach up to 94. Mainly clear skies tomorrow night. Lows dip down to about 73. Mainly cleared Sunday with daytime highs approaching 94. 100 Monday. Looking at the long range, 91 Tuesday, 86 Wednesday, and 82 on Thursday. I'm weatherology meteorologist Laura Lockwood on News Channel Nebraska. Currently 76.
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2: News, I'm Roxanne Evans. Voting machine overhaul. DHS Secretary Mark Wayne Mullen pushing states' compliance after President Trump's midterm warnings.
3: Under President Trump's leadership, DHS is well prepared to support all states, red states, blue states, and local election officials ahead of the midterms. States must do their part to secure our election systems, and we stand by to help.
2: The battle for the Strait of Hormuz intensifies. U.S. and Iran escalate strikes. Fox's Kevin Cork.
4: U.S. forces are pounding the Iranians, cutting off the Iranian port of Bandar Abbas in the process, striking road and rail bridges also.
2: Taco Bell putting lettuce nationwide after lettuce from its supplier was linked to a parasitic outbreak. America's listening to Fox News.
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0: 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The Yarn Crafters Club meets on the first Wednesday of each month at the Morton James Public Library in Nebraska City. 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
7: News Channel Nebraska AccuWeather.
8: Clear skies overnight with a low of 73. Southwest winds 5 to 10 miles per hour. Eyes level off around 94 Saturday. Mainly clear skies Saturday night, 73. Temps above average Sunday and Monday with highs from the mid-90s to near 100. Taking a look at the extended forecast, 91 Tuesday, 86 Wednesday, and 82 on Thursday. I'm weatherology meteorologist Laura Lockwood on News Channel Nebraska. Right now, it's 75 degrees.
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1: News Channel Nebraska AccuWeather.
2: Lows dip down to about 73 overnight under clear skies. Southerly winds 5 to 10 miles per hour. Ample sunshine expected. Saturday, daytime highs approaching 93. Mainly clear skies. Saturday night, lows around 73. Mainly sunny Sunday with a high of 94. 100 Monday. Looking further out, 91 Tuesday, 86 Wednesday, and 82 on Thursday. I'm weatherology meteorologist Laura Lockwood on News Channel Nebraska. Currently 75.
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5: News. I'm Deborah Valentine. The U.S. conducting a seventh night of strikes on Iran.
6: U.S. forces are pounding the Iranians, cutting off the Iranian port of Bandar Abbas in the process, striking road and rail bridges also. And this is all in an effort to foil Tehran's loose and weakening grip on the Strait of Hormuz.
5: Fox's Kevin Cork reporting. Texas Governor Greg Abbott announcing a major disaster declaration for 28 counties hard hit by flooding that's claimed at least two lives.
7: It's the counties that have been hardest hit by these devastating floodwaters. More counties can and will be added as needed.
5: He surveyed damage in Uvalde on Friday, where he credited the implementation of improved early warning systems and emergency protocols following a July 2025 flood, which claimed 28 lives. 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
11: Big John. Big John.
12: Every morning at the mine, you could see him arrive. 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

0: The Morton James Public Library here in Nebraska City hosts the Lego Club on the first and third Monday of each month. 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No membership or registration is required. 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
3: Will dip down to about 73 overnight under clear skies. Southerly winds 5 to 10 miles per hour. Ample sunshine expected. Saturday, daytime highs approaching 93. Mainly clear skies. Saturday night, lows around 73. Mainly sunny Sunday with a high of 94. 100 Monday. Looking further out, 91 Tuesday, 86 Wednesday, and 82 on Thursday. I'm weatherology meteorologist Laura Lockwood on News Channel Nebraska. Currently 75.
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3: Well, it's dipped down to about 73 overnight under clear skies. Southerly winds 5 to 10 miles per hour. Ample sunshine expected. Saturday, daytime highs approaching 93. Mainly clear skies. Saturday night, lows around 73. Mainly sunny Sunday with a high of 94. 100 Monday. Looking further out, 91 Tuesday, 86 Wednesday, and 82 on Thursday. I'm weatherology meteorologist Laura Lockwood on News Channel Nebraska. Right now, it's 73 degrees.
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5: News, I'm Roxanne Evans. Iran threatening to escalate pressure on the U.S. if strikes continue. Fox's Aisha Hosni at the White House.
6: According to Reuters, the Iranians ordered the Houthis in Yemen to close the Bab el-Mandab Strait, a critical oil route, if the U.S. hits Iran's power infrastructure.
5: Iran accusing the U.S. of hitting civilian targets, something the U.S. denies. Canadian wildfire smoke impacting millions of Americans. Dangerous conditions expected to remain in effect through Saturday across a wide swath of the U.S., from the Great Lakes to the Northeast. Some relief expected with storms rolling through affected areas. And just in time, history happens Sunday. Spain takes Argentina for the World Cup title. President Trump and the FIFA president will present the trophy. 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
7: Stay on top of the latest forecast with America's Weather Team in the palm of your hands.
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2: Lows dip down to about 73 overnight under clear skies. Southerly winds 5 to 10 miles per hour. Ample sunshine expected. Saturday, daytime highs approaching 93. Mainly clear skies. Saturday night, lows around 73. Mainly sunny Sunday with a high of 94. 100 Monday. Looking further out, 91 Tuesday, 86 Wednesday, and 82 on Thursday. I'm weatherology meteorologist Laura Lockwood on News Channel Nebraska. Right now, it's 73 degrees.
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The

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2: Lows dip down to about 73 overnight under clear skies. Southerly winds 5 to 10 miles per hour. Ample sunshine expected. Saturday, daytime highs approaching 93. Mainly clear skies. Saturday night, lows around 73. Mainly sunny Sunday with a high of 94. 100 Monday. Looking further out, 91 Tuesday, 86 Wednesday, and 82 on Thursday. I'm weatherology meteorologist Laura Lockwood on News Channel Nebraska. Right now, it's 73 degrees.
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3: Me and Yates, an army buddy of mine.

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I asked that Fraulein if she was a spy. 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
2: Fox News, I'm Deborah Valentine. CENTCOM announcing that the U.S. has carried out attacks on Iran for the seventh straight night. Fox's Chanley Painter reports the strikes targeting Tehran's infrastructure and military targets.
3: One of the U.S. targeted an observation tower in the port of Shabahar that CENTCOM says was being used by the Revolutionary Guard to coordinate attacks on commercial shipping through the Strait of Hormuz.
2: The U.S. denies Iran's claims that it's striking civilian infrastructure inside Tehran. Prosecutors in California charging Paul Pelosi with misdemeanor hit and run.
4: The 86-year-old husband of former House Speaker Nancy Pelosi is accused of driving away after crashing his convertible Maserati into an unoccupied parked Tesla on July 3rd.
2: Fox's Kristen Goodwin reporting no injuries were reported as a result of that accident. A landslide in China's city of Chongqing has killed at least 8 people. 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
2: AccuWeather. Lows dip down to about 73 overnight under clear skies. Southerly winds 5 to 10 miles per hour. Ample sunshine expected. Saturday, daytime highs approaching 93. Mainly clear skies. Saturday night, lows around 73. Mainly sunny Sunday with a high of 94. 100 Monday. Looking further out, 91 Tuesday, 86 Wednesday, and 82 on Thursday. I'm weatherology meteorologist Laura Lockwood on News Channel Nebraska. Right now, it's 73 degrees.
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1: Lows dip down to about 73 overnight under clear skies. Southerly winds 5 to 10 miles per hour. Ample sunshine expected. Saturday, daytime highs approaching 93. Mainly clear skies. Saturday night, lows around 73. Mainly sunny Sunday with a high of 94. 100 Monday. Looking further out, 91 Tuesday, 86 Wednesday, and 82 on Thursday. I'm weatherology meteorologist Laura Lockwood on News Channel Nebraska. Right now, it's 73 degrees.
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3: News, I'm Roxanne Evans. Voting machine overhaul. DHS Secretary Mark Wayne Mullen pushing states compliance after President Trump's midterm warnings.
4: Under President Trump's leadership, DHS is well prepared to support all states, red states, blue states, and local election officials ahead of the midterms. States must do their part to secure our election systems, and we stand by to help.
3: The battle for the Strait of Hormuz intensifies. U.S. and Iran escalate strikes across the Mideast. Fox's Kevin Cork.
5: U.S. forces are pounding the Iranians, cutting off the Iranian port of Bandar Abbas in the process, striking road and rail bridges also.
3: Taco Bell pulling lettuce nationwide after it was linked to a parasitic outbreak causing illness. 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

0: This Look at Your Community Notebook is thanks to Ambassador Health, your local family-owned leader in post-hospital rehabilitation and long-term care. 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
3: Highs are on 93 today under clear skies. Southerly winds around 5 miles per hour. Lows around 73. Tonight, mainly clear skies. High temperatures reach up to 94. Tomorrow, mainly sunny skies. Clear skies Monday with a high of 100. 90 Tuesday. A peek at the extended shows 86 Wednesday, 82 Thursday, and 87 on Friday. I'm weatherology meteorologist Laura Lockwood on News Channel Nebraska. Currently, it's 72 degrees.
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5: Highs around 93 today, under clear skies, southerly winds around 5 miles per hour. Lows around 73. Tonight, mainly clear skies. High temperatures reach up to 94. Tomorrow, mainly sunny skies. Clear skies Monday with a high of 100. 90 Tuesday. A peek at the extended shows, 86 Wednesday, 82 Thursday, and 87 on Friday. I'm weatherology meteorologist Laura Lockwood on News Channel Nebraska. Right now, it's 71 degrees.
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2: News, I'm Deborah Valentine. The U.S. launching a seventh day of strikes in Iran, targeting more bridges and collapsing a tower at a key Iranian port.
3: In a plume of smoke and fire, the observation tower at the port of Khabakhar was taken down by U.S. strikes. Central Command says the tower was used by the Revolutionary Guard to track vessels on the Gulf of Oman and coordinate attacks on commercial shipping through the Strait of Hormuz.
2: Fox's Mike Tobin reporting Iran also launched new missile attacks Friday against U.S. allied nations in the Middle East, including Qatar and Kuwait. President Trump is speaking at the FIFA reception hosted at Trump Tower in New York City Friday.
4: I'm proud to report that with more than 6.5 million attendees, this has been by far the most attended tournament in history. And that's the history of all sports.
2: Defending champion Argentina takes on Spain Sunday in the championship. 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
7: Welcome in to Rick Jackson's Country Classics. If I were to mention Tammy Wynette, Kenny Rogers, or almost any other artist, it's likely that a certain song would immediately come to mind. Like, my response would be Stand By Your Man and The Gambler for those two, but yours might be different. And this show asks that question today on a feature of signature songs. So come on along, compare notes on Rick Jackson's Country Classics.

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0: actually hear some folks yelling at their radio saying, no, that's not it. It's Neon Moon. Or maybe Believe or some other Brooks and Dunn song. But that's my pick and the fun of choosing the most notable song from some of our greatest artists on our feature of signature songs. And we got Miranda Lambert in there too with The House That Built Me and Alan Jackson with my pick called Chattahoochee. All right. Now, how about Conway Twitty? Well, I gave runner-up status to Slow Hand, and that's my job. But I thought this one was pretty easy. And here comes the High Priest on our feature of signature songs.
1: Hello, darling. Nice to see you.

0: Well, that one was close for me. On the other hand, was right there with my pick called Forever and Ever, Amen, from Randy Travis. And you may have picked something else, and that's the fun of our show. We got music on the way from Kenny Rogers, the Zac Brown Band, Tanya Tucker, and Clint Black. Now, you think about what song you would pick for the most notable song, and we'll be right back with our feature of Signature Songs.
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8: Highs around 93 today, under clear skies, southerly winds around 5 miles per hour. Lows around 73. Tonight, mainly clear skies. High temperatures reach up to 94. Tomorrow, mainly sunny skies. Clear skies Monday with a high of 100. 90 Tuesday. A peek at the extended shows, 86 Wednesday, 82 Thursday, and 87 on Friday. I'm weatherology meteorologist Laura Lockwood on News Channel Nebraska. Right now, it's 70 degrees.
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0: Signature songs, that's our feature. And how about Lucille? Count of the County, Lady. Or I'm sure some of you would pick Islands in the Stream, but that one gets canceled out because it's two against one, Kenny and Dolly together. And I think I would still pick this song anyway for Kenny. After all, it created five movies for him, and it's one of the great sing-along tunes ever. So, sing along! Here comes Kenny Rogers with his signature song, and The Gambler.
10: On a warm summer's evening, on a train bound for nowhere, I met up with a gambler. We were both too tired to sleep, so we took turns of staring

0: All right, now, in the past, I have picked Killin' Time as his best. But I think that song's right up there with it. So I'm sticking with Better Man today from Clint Black's debut album, which at the time was the very first country album ever to feature four number one records. And they were Walking Away, Nobody's Home, Killin' Time, and that tune called Better Man from Clint Black. Got Tanya Tucker just before that with Delta Dawn, and Chicken Fried from the Zac Brown Band with Roger Miller coming up next on our feature of Signature Songs.
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0: But before the break, we mentioned Clint Black in his record of four number one songs from the same album. Speaking of records, Roger Miller, for a time, held the record for the most Grammy wins in 1 year when he took home six Grammys in 1 year. Michael Jackson would later break that with eight in 1984 when Thriller was released, but Roger was riding high in 65 when this song carried him to the very pinnacle of success with his signature song.

0: feature is signature songs. Well, I think that one's a little tougher to pick because Reba's been around for so long with so many great songs. And I would guess a lot of folks might have picked Fancy, and I have done that in the past. But this year, I decided with that song because that is the song that made her a superstar, earning Reba her first Grammy and leading to an acting career that would include successful movies and TV shows of her own and a successful run on Broadway in Annie, Get Your Gun. And we got Garth Brooks just before that with Friends in Low Places and Music on the Way from Brad Paisley next on our feature of Signature Songs.
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1: News. I'm Paul Stevens. Iran threatening to escalate pressure on the U.S. if strikes continue.
2: According to Reuters, the Iranians ordered the Houthis in Yemen to close the Bab el-Mandab Strait, a critical oil route, if the U.S. hits Iran's power infrastructure.
1: Fox's Aisha Hazmi at the White House. Iran accusing the U.S. of hitting civilian targets, something the U.S. is denying. That Canadian wildfire smoke impacting millions across the U.S. Ohio, Republican Senator Bernie Moreno on Fox's The Ingram Angle, targeting the Canadian government.
3: We're going to put sanctions on them. That means holding their assets, making certain that they don't have visas. We're going to put tariffs, as President Trump talked about it, because we have to make certain that the people who are suffering get compensated.
1: The Canadian government, however, pushing back, saying this is partly a climate change issue. 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

0: Of course, songs like I Will Always Love You, 9 to 5, or Coat of Many Colors would do just fine. But it seems like with every passing year, Jolene seems to capture a new generation of fans. And why I picked that for Dolly Parton's signature song. We got Blake just before that with his debut effort and his signature song, or at least according to me, in Austin. Old Red would be right behind that. And here comes Waylon on our feature of signature songs.
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0: it, I don't know what to pick for Willie. He only released 124 songs in his career. 124. So, On the Road Again, I picked that one. But you know, those two back-to-back, Waylon and Willie, probably the most memorable tunes they had were together. Like Good Hearted Woman and Mamas Don't Let Your Babies Grow Up to Be Cowboys. Waylon and Willie almost can't say one without the other. And I got music coming up from the Dirt Band, Keith Urban, Barbara Mandrell, and Buck Owens next on our feature of Signature Songs.
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7: Highs are on 93 today under clear skies, southerly winds around 5 miles per hour. Lows around 73. Tonight, mainly clear skies. High temperatures reach up to 94. Tomorrow, mainly sunny skies. Clear skies Monday with a high of 100. 90 Tuesday. A peek at the extended shows 86 Wednesday, 82 Thursday, and 87 on Friday. I'm weatherology meteorologist Laura Lockwood on News Channel Nebraska. Right now, it's 70 degrees.
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0: Other than the song I'm about to play, the Dirt Band tune I could have picked would be Mr. Bojangles, and that would be a good one. But this one continues to charm every generation with their number one tune from 1987 on our feature of Signature Songs.

0: and the Buckaroos with their signature song called Act Naturally. And of course, the Beatles loved Buck Owens, particularly George Harrison, who admired Don Rich, the lead guitar player for the Buckaroos. And he admitted that he stole some of Don's riffs, and particularly the sound of his guitar, because it sounded so cool on AM radio. And of course, the Beatles covered that song too, with Ringo singing lead. And later, Ringo joined Buck and the Buckaroos in the studio to record a joint version of that song called Act Naturally on our feature of Signature Songs.
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0: Probably, well, almost certainly, Merle Haggard's signature song is Okie from Muskogee. But Merle had conflicting feelings about Okie. On one hand, he believed what he wrote, loved the sense of humor in the song, and was grateful for the enormous hit that it became. But on the other hand, the song was so big, it became his image. And because it had a polarizing political message, it painted him in a corner and threw a shadow on the rest of his amazing career. So, in an effort to recognize that and honor Merle, I picked one of his other amazing gems. And here he comes. It's Merle Haggard on our feature of Signature Songs.

0: I think a lot of folks would pick Go Rest High on That Mountain for Vince Gill, and I'm right there with you. But I chose that song because it was the one that finally allowed Vince Gill to break through and become a star. You know, it's hard to imagine now, but for 6 years, Vince Gill struggled to have a hit on the charts. He only had one top five record in 13 releases. But everything changed when he released that song, When I Call Your Name, and he became the host of the CMA Awards show for nearly a decade and won a slew of those awards himself, and now is a member of the Country Music Hall of Fame. Vince Gill, we've got music on the way next with Toby Keith on our feature of Signature Songs.
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4: Signature Songs is our feature. How about Toby Keith? Well, let's review. Try out some titles here. How Do You Like Me Now? Could pick that one. Perfect. I Love This Bar. I Ain't As Good As I Once Was, But I'm As Good Once As I Ever Was. American Soldier. Courtesy of the Red, White, Blue. How about Red Solo Cup? Well, I didn't pick none of them. Although any one of those would have been just fine. But no, I picked his debut effort. Here comes Toby Keith, and I Should Have Been a Cowboy. And more of our feature of Signature Songs.

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2: Deborah Valentine. Another round of attacks on Iran by the U.S. targeting Tehran's infrastructure, including the collapse of a tower at a key Iranian port. Fox's Chandler Painter.
3: One of the U.S. targeted an observation tower in the port of Shabahar that CENTCOM says was being used by the Revolutionary Guard to coordinate attacks on commercial shipping through the Strait of Hormuz.
2: The U.S. Central Command says its seventh night of strikes hit surveillance sites, military logistics infrastructure, underground weapons storage, and maritime capabilities. 120 protests across 37 states today against AI data centers.
4: The conservative-backed grassroots group Human First is behind the nationwide day of protest, targeting what it calls unchecked and unwanted expansion of AI data centers.
2: Fox's Jeff Manasso. The protests will focus on the local impacts, including skyrocketing local power bills, massive water consumption, and more. 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

She died 63 years ago in that awful plane crash, but her songs may be the most enduring in all of country music. Those 63 years have taken none of the shine off songs like I Fall to Pieces, She's Got You, Walking After Midnight, or the song I chose as her signature tune, Crazy. And the man who wrote that song is still touring and recording at the age of 93. And of course, that's Willie Nelson. And now, here comes George and Tammy. Well, maybe the easiest picks of the day. In fact, they're so easy, I think you already got them figured out, so I don't even have to tell you what's coming. Once married and still together on this show, back to back, here is the Possum and the First Lady of Country Music. He said,

she came to see him one last time. Oh, and we all wondered if she would. And it kept running through my mind. This time, he's over her for good.

0: signature songs. That's a feature on Rick Jackson's Country Classics, and it doesn't get more classic than those two, both the singers and the songs. That's Tammy Wynette with Stand By Your Man and George Jones, and He Stopped Loving Her Today. Up next, we've got the Oak Ridge Boys, Tim McGraw, Glenn Campbell, and Ronnie Millsap. And during the break, pick out the songs you think are their signatures, and we'll compare notes right after this on our feature of Signature Songs.
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9: Highs around 93 today, under clear skies, southerly winds around 5 miles per hour. Lows around 73. Tonight, mainly clear skies. High temperatures reach up to 94. Tomorrow, mainly sunny skies. Clear skies Monday with a high of 100. 90 Tuesday. A peek at the extended shows, 86 Wednesday, 82 Thursday, and 87 on Friday. I'm weatherology meteorologist Laura Lockwood on News Channel Nebraska. Right now, it's 71 degrees.
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1981, the Oak Ridge Boys were searching for a song to showcase the amazing bass voice of Richard Sturban. And boy, oh boy, did they ever find it. This song hit number one, became their first and only million seller, single of the year, Grammy for Country Group of the Year, and had everyone singing, Oom, Papa, Mau, Mau, Here Comes the Oaks, and more of our feature of Signature Songs.

0: let's say I disagree if you pick Smoky Mountain Rain or any of Ronnie Millsap's 35 number one records, but this time around, I chose Any Day Now as chart topper from 1982. Glenn was a tough call, and I narrowed it down to Wichita lineman, Rhinestone Cowboy, and the one I chose, Gentle on My Mind. His first great song from Glenn and the theme of his television show, the Glenn Campbell Good Time Hour. And Tim McGraw with Live Like You Are Dying. How about some Johnny Cash? Oh. Righty then, mighty fine, coming up next on our feature of Signature Songs.
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0: Did you know that Johnny Cash had a resurgence in his career that we were unaware of in country music? He was 62 when his first American recording came out, and even though he was still recording country music, it wasn't country stations who were playing his songs. It was alternative rock stations, and suddenly a whole new generation was discovering the Man in Black, and they couldn't get enough of it. His American recording albums, there were five of them, from 1994 to 2006 were all big sellers, and two of them sold over a million copies. It was an amazing thing to watch. And country music and country music radio stations were oblivious. It was just embarrassing. But the alternative rock fans, you got to hand it to them. They knew a good thing when they heard it, and they brought him right back into the mainstream like he was when he recorded this song back in 1969. It's Johnny Cash with his signature song.
15: Hello, I'm Johnny Cash.

0: What a voice. That's Charlie Rich, who had 2 million sellers back-to-back, one right after another, The Most Beautiful Girl in the World, and that song called Behind Closed Doors, his signature song. Kenny Chesney, just before that with I Go Back, the song I chose for his signature tune, and we got King George coming up on our feature of signature songs.
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Here comes George Strait, who's been around for so long, the song you might pick for him might depend on which generation you're from. Like baby boomers, for instance, might go for some of his 80s classics like The Chair or Oceanfront Property. Gen Xers, well, they might go for the 90s, songs like Check Yes or No or I Cross My Heart. And Generation Y, well, they may be looking at songs from the new millennium like Give It Away or I Saw God Today. Me, I'm probably a lot like you. I love them all. But this time around, I leaned in on his Texas roots and chose All My Exes Live in Texas. It's the King and his signature song.

That's my pick this year for George Strait's signature song, All My Exes Live in Texas. And if you're yelling at me right now saying, oh, that's not right out, what about Amarillo by Morning? Well, you know, I kind of want to yell at myself for not picking that song too. And I have picked that in the past and probably will in the future. But how wrong can you go with King George? Not very. I'll take them all. And that'll do it for our show called Signature Songs coming up next week. A surprising number of country music's greatest stars are either family ex or they're related to one another. Like Johnny and June are only one of dozens of married couples in country music, and the same goes for brothers, sisters, sons, and daughters, and even cousins like the guys from Alabama. Climb the country music family tree with us next weekend for our feature of family traditions coming up next week right here on Rick Jackson's Country Classics, brought to you by Key United Stations Radio Networks and our boss there, Stephen Jones. Thanks to Gina Witt. She's our syndication director. And how about Vanessa Kajikan? I can't forget her. She helps us with everything behind the scenes. Thanks to all the radio stations on our network. And thank you for joining us today for Rick Jackson's Country Classics. We'll see you again next week. I am Rick Jackson. Happy trails.

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6: I'm Paul Stevens. Iran threatening to escalate pressure on the U.S. if military strikes continue. Fox's Aisha Hazmi at the White House.
7: According to Reuters, the Iranians ordered the Houthis in Yemen to close the Bab el-Mandab Strait, a critical oil route, if the U.S. hits Iran's power infrastructure.
6: Meantime, Iran accusing the U.S. of hitting civilian targets, something the U.S. is denying. That wildfire smoke from Canada impacting millions in the U.S., Ohio GOP Senator Bernie Moreno on Fox, targeting the Canadian government.
8: We're going to put sanctions on them. That means holding their assets, making certain that they don't have visas. We're going to put tariffs, as President Trump talked about it, because we have to make certain that the people who are suffering get compensated.
6: Now, the Canadian government is pushing back, saying this is some bit of a climate change issue. 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
14: Super Radio. Welcome back. I'm Big Steve Kelly from the Kelly Ranch Studios, and I've fueled up for another retro road trip down memory lane. I'll do the driving, you bring the snacks and the music. Well, these speakers are about to take care of business. We're going once, we're going twice, we

0: Wouldn't want to be in that
1: amount. Shania on Retro Country USA. Big Steve here, and a guy named B.W. Stevenson had a pop hit with this song back in 1973. But you're probably more likely to recognize this version from Brooks and Dunn. Here's My Maria.

allegedly recorded that song because his wife said it was the catchiest thing she'd ever heard. Well, she wasn't wrong. That was Little Bitty on Retro Country USA. I'm Big Steve, and this song was top 10 on both the country and the pop charts. In fact, it was a 3-week number one hit at country radio, Faith Hill.

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7: News Channel, Nebraska AccuWeather.
8: Sunny skies today with daytime highs approaching 93. Winds out of the south around 5 miles per hour. Lows around 73. Tonight, mainly clear. Highs around 94. Tomorrow, lots of sunshine. High of 100 Monday under clear skies. 90 Tuesday. Taking a look at the extended forecast, 85 Wednesday, 82 Thursday, and 85 on Friday. I'm weatherology meteorologist Laura Lockwood on News Channel Nebraska. Right now, 73.
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There's Tim on Retro Country USA. I'm Big Steve. It's quiz time now. What was the CMA Song of the Year back in 1997? All right, I'll save you the Google. It was a song that the record company thought was too long at nearly 5 minutes. They wanted to edit it. But Dina Carter said, leave it alone. And the rest is history. Here's Strawberry Wine on Retro Country.

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wasted a bunch of grapes, ruined the bathtub, and my feet are still purple. Good times, right? David Lee Murphy on Retro Country USA. I'm Big Steve Kelly, and in case you haven't heard, Garth Brooks is heading back out for some stadium shows, and this one always brings the house down, or should I say the stadium down. The Thunder Rolls on Retro Country USA.

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Shea on Retro Country USA. I'm Big Steve Kelly, and I promised you a song from one of the biggest selling CD box sets of all time. Straight Out of the Box, a collection of George Strait's biggest hits, has sold over 8 million copies. And this song was the lead single from that set. Check Yes or No.

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4: Fox News, I'm Deborah Valentine. U.S. forces launching a seventh round of strikes Friday night targeting several military sites. CENTCOM releasing video Saturday showing a missile being fired from a U.S. warship at sea. Iran struck U.S. military camps and bases in Jordan and Kuwait. It also hit power and water facilities in Kuwait City.

0: leaving roughly 10,000 people without water. The latest escalation follows renewed fighting over shipping in the Strait of Hormuz. Wildfire smoke expected to clear in the mid-Atlantic region, moving east.
1: Rain behind that will ultimately funnel it up into New England really today, and that's why you're seeing more of those smoke alerts that were more focused in the Midwest beginning to shift that way. So cities like Boston will suddenly be dealing with the smoke by this afternoon.
0: Fox Weather's Adam Klotz reporting. 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

There's Trisha Yearwood and a song that competed with Leanne Rimes' pop version, which was released on the exact same day as part of the soundtrack for the movie Con Air. Both hit top five on the respective charts. I'm Big Steve Kelly, and this is Retro Country USA. And we need a little driving music for this little trip down memory lane, and this one fits the bill.

on Retro Country USA. I'm Big Steve, and if your girl thinks your tractor is sexy and she's bringing you baskets of chicken, hang on to that one. You got a winner. Fun fact, this was not a number one song. It peaked at number 11.

0: 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I'm your weekly host, Big Steve Kelly, and right after this break, I've got more great music and memories.
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10: Lots of sunshine today with highs around 93. Winds out of the south around 5 miles per hour. Tonight, lows level off around 73. Daytime highs approaching 94. Tomorrow, mainly sunny skies. Bright sunshine expected Monday with daytime highs approaching 100. 90 Tuesday. A peek at the extended shows. 85 Wednesday, 82 Thursday, and 85 on Friday. I'm weatherology meteorologist Laura Lockwood on News Channel Nebraska. Currently 79.
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Jenkins here on Retro Country USA. I'm Big Steve, and this cover of an R&B hit by Tony Rich hit the top five on the country chart back in 1996. For Kevin Sharp, Kevin was a cancer survivor and used much of his fame to work with the Make-A-Wish Foundation. 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

0: another big George Strait hit here on Retro Country USA. Big Steve in the Kelly Studios, and on the way next, some sisters and one of the biggest country stars of the 1990s.
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3: I'm Paul Stevens. Air raid sirens sounding across Kuwait City. Kuwait saying it intercepted Iranian missiles early today, but officials say some strikes did hit electric and water desalination facilities that sparked a fire. Kuwait saying additional power and water facilities were hit Friday. That attack coming after the U.S. military struck bridges in Iran. Some of that wildfire smoke expected to clear up in the mid-Atlantic today.
4: That smoke really moving off towards the east a little bit now. That's going to be driven by some rain we're going to see that'll probably knock a lot of this out of the air. And as of this morning, some of the worst areas, Pittsburgh down towards Baltimore, think D.C., the mid-Atlantic. That is where that smoke is at its worst, pushing itself off towards the north and east. That's the direction the winds have been.
3: And that is Fox Weather's Adam Klotz. 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
6: From the News Channel Nebraska Newsroom, I'm Dan Swanson. A Nebraska City woman earned Keep Nebraska City Beautiful's America 250 Challenge by collecting over half of the organization's total of 50,000 pieces of litter through the 4th of July. Sarah Hobby, 39, said she has been picking up litter since she was a child with church groups and 4-H because it's something that needs to be done. When she heard Keep Nebraska City Beautiful was encouraging people to pick up 250 pieces for the nation's anniversary, she immediately set a goal of 25,000 pieces. A regular litter foe, and she began counting in March and finished 4 months later with 32 bags. Most were filled in May and June.
7: And especially June, I really cracked down. I didn't even have half of it yet at the end of May, so in June I was out there full force pretty much every night.
6: She was slowed by rain and days of 100-plus heat index, but her own 25,000 goal kept her going.
7: I had people stop me at Walmart and Dollar Tree and different places in town, and apparently one day a whole lot of people saw me cleaning up over by the S-curve, because the next day at work they were all like, hey, we saw you. So it motivated me a lot once people started saying, hey, keep going.
6: Her primary work area was Orchard Drive and Old Business Highway 75 from the North Table Creek Bridge west to Kimmel Orchard. She selected the location on a tip from Sally Dubois of Keep Nebraska City Beautiful.
7: She told me that was the most common littered place in Nebraska City, and I couldn't believe that because I'd go out one day and 2 days later I'd have another 200, 300 pieces. But I think the main piece of trash litter I picked up would be those little shooter bottles that they drive me nuts.
6: While she is happy to have reached her goal, Hobby said it's a sad realization about how much litter is out there.
7: But the sad part is I still look out there and there's so much more to get up off the ground. So when people were telling me 250 was tough, I was like, no, 20, 30 minutes and you'll have it made.
6: Hobby said her lifelong passion for a litter-free community is encouraged by the Dr. Seuss quote in The Lorax. Unless someone like you cares a whole awful lot, nothing is going to get better. It's not. Hobby says she cares enough to pick up litter for those who can't. From the News Channel Nebraska Newsroom, I'm Dan Swanson.
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2: Lots of sunshine today with highs around 93. Winds out of the south around 5 miles per hour. Tonight, lows level off around 73. Daytime highs approaching 94. Tomorrow, mainly sunny skies. Bright sunshine expected Monday with daytime highs approaching 100. 90 Tuesday. A peek at the extended shows. 85 Wednesday, 82 Thursday, and 85 on Friday. I'm weatherology meteorologist Laura Lockwood on News Channel Nebraska. Right now, it's 82 degrees.
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0: Soybeans and corn were higher Friday. Cattle finished lower and hogs closed mixed. I'm John Perkins with a Brownfield Market Update. Plant your potential and harvest your reality with Stein. Each season brings promise and potential. 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Soybeans were higher. The USDA said ahead of the open that China, Mexico, and unknown destinations all bought new crop U.S. soybeans. There are also some weather concerns, and beans followed bean oil, which was up on the strength in crude oil. August was 9.5 higher at 1204.5. September was up 8.25 to 1193.5. August bean meal was down $2.70 at 320.20. August soybean oil was up 238 points at 74.81. Corn was higher, monitoring development weather, expecting generally better conditions in the east than the west here over the near term. Export demand solid, but Argentina currently has a lower price than the United States. September was 3.25 higher at 444.75. December was up 3.5 at 467.5. And wheat was higher. It continues to watch crop weather issues at home and abroad while also monitoring Black Sea grain movement. Still, traders seem to be wary about pricing U.S. wheat out of the export market. September Chicago was 8 higher at 682.75. September Kansas City was up 15.75 at 732.25. September Minneapolis wheat on Friday was 6.5 higher at 691.75. Live and feeder cattle were lower after a very bearish week for direct trade. August live was down 265 at 224.42, and October was 257 lower at 220.70. August feeders were down 65 at 345.95. September feeders were $1 lower at 339.35. And hogs were mixed, mostly higher on spread trade and the recent trend in the wholesale pork market. August was $1.37 higher at 101.65. October was up 102 at 87.95. Brent Barnett has your full look at cash livestock after this.
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6: Direct cash cattle trade had a few bids on the table in parts of Nebraska Friday at 238 on a live basis and 375 dressed. They were passed. Over the final stretch of the week, a light trade was reported in most areas. Northern dress business had a range of 370 to 385, $12 to $15 lower than the previous week. Southern live deals were at mostly 237 to 238, about $10 to $11 lower on the week. The bulk of the trade wrapped up heading into Friday. Boxed beef closed lower with choice down 157 at 366.81, select 40 cents lower at 355.29. Estimated cattle slaughter was 89,000 head. Cash hogs were steady to lower on Friday at the close. Barrels and gilts were 94 cents lower at the National Daily Direct with a base range of 96 to 101. Estimated hog slaughter was 443,000 head. I'm Brent Barnett with Brownfield.
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10: News Channel Nebraska AccuWeather.
11: Lots of sunshine today with highs around 93. Winds out of the south around 5 miles per hour. Tonight, lows level off around 73. Daytime highs approaching 94. Tomorrow, mainly sunny skies. Bright sunshine expected Monday with daytime highs approaching 100. 90 Tuesday. A peek at the extended shows, 85 Wednesday, 82 Thursday, and 85 on Friday. I'm weatherology meteorologist Laura Lockwood on News Channel Nebraska. Right now, it's 82 degrees.
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4: Well, life on the farm is kind of laid back. 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My

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3: I'm Deborah Valentine. The U.S. military targeting key Iranian infrastructure and military sites, including a key port, as renewed strikes continue for a seventh night. Fox's Madeline Rivera.
4: The U.S. has hit roads and bridges around Bandar Abbas, a strategic port city near the Strait of Hormuz. Their aim is to isolate the IRGC from resupplying.
3: Iran are targeting U.S. Middle East allies with strikes, including Kuwait. Millions of people in the U.S. remain under air quality alerts due to smoke from Canadian wildfires moving east from the Midwest.
5: That smoke's going to continue to move into New England. So if you're in front of this rain, expect the smoke to get worse through the day until the rain ultimately does clear it up.
3: Fox Weather's Adam Klotz reporting a resurgence of wildfires could bring additional smoke into the U.S. next week. 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
4: Where Nebraska comes to cheer.
5: Lots of sunshine today with highs around 93. Winds out of the south around 5 miles per hour. Tonight, lows level off around 73. Daytime highs approaching 94. Tomorrow, mainly sunny skies. Bright sunshine expected Monday with daytime highs approaching 100. 90 Tuesday. A peek at the extended shows 85 Wednesday, 82 Thursday, and 85 on Friday. I'm weatherology meteorologist Laura Lockwood on News Channel Nebraska. Currently, it's 85 degrees.
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0: celebrating National Ice Cream Month. Hello, I'm Megan Grebner with Healthy Living on Brownfield. What do Ronald Reagan and a double scoop of chocolate chip cookie dough ice cream have in common? Jessica Castle, a registered dietitian with the St. Louis Dairy Council, says July became National Ice Cream Month following a presidential proclamation more than 40 years ago.
1: He designated July as this special month in 1984, and we have been celebrating it since then. And July was chosen because we have the hot weather, it's summertime, and ice cream has such traction in our memories with special events and things that happen during the summer, so it's the perfect timing.
0: She tells Brownfield, ice cream, even though it's a tasty treat, can be incorporated as part of a healthy diet.
1: I do believe that all foods can fit in a balanced diet.
0: However, Castle says portion size matters.
1: So a portion size for ice cream is a half cup, and you are going to get 4 grams of protein and about 10 to 15% of your daily calcium needs with that serving of ice cream. You're also going to get some vitamin A, some vitamin D, and some vitamin B12. That's because ice cream is made from milk, which offers us 13 essential nutrients.
0: I'm Megan Grebner with Healthy Living on Brownfield.
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3: Lots of sunshine today with highs around 93. Winds out of the south around 5 miles per hour. Tonight, lows level off around 73. Daytime highs approaching 94. Tomorrow, mainly sunny skies. Bright sunshine expected Monday with daytime highs approaching 100. 90 Tuesday. A peek at the extended shows 85 Wednesday, 82 Thursday, and 85 on Friday. I'm weatherology meteorologist Laura Lockwood on News Channel Nebraska. Currently, it's 85 degrees.
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0: $50, so let home for a $50 bill. Hey, well, all right, you're open the gate and let him out and walk him. Boy, here come a lot number 29 in. What are you going to give for? 25 to get 30 now. 5, a little bit of pop, another 40 now. 5, a little bit of pop, another 50 now. 5, 55, 55, 55.
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2: News. I'm Paul Stevens. Some of that wildfire smoke expected to clear the mid-Atlantic today.
3: That smoke really moving off towards the east a little bit now. That's going to be driven by some rain we're going to see that'll probably knock a lot of this out of the air. And as of this morning, some of the worst areas, Pittsburgh down towards Baltimore, think D.C., the mid-Atlantic, that is where that smoke is at its worst. Pushing itself off towards the north and east, that's the direction the winds have been.
2: And that's Fox Weather's Adam Klotz. Air raid sirens sounding across Kuwait City. Kuwait saying it intercepted Iranian missiles earlier today, but officials say some strikes did hit electricity and water desalination plants, sparking a fire. Kuwait saying more power and water facilities were hit on Friday as well. All this coming after the U.S. military hit bridges in Iran. 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
12: From the News Channel Nebraska newsroom, I'm Dan Swanson. A Nebraska City woman earned Keep Nebraska City Beautiful's America 250 Challenge by collecting over half of the organization's total of 50,000 pieces of litter through the 4th of July. Sarah Hobby, 39, said she has been picking up litter since she was a child with church groups and 4-H because it's something that needs to be done. When she heard Keep Nebraska City Beautiful was encouraging people to pick up 250 pieces for the nation's anniversary, she immediately set a goal of 25,000 pieces. A regular litter foe, and she began counting in March and finished 4 months later with 32 bags. Most were filled in May and June.
13: And especially June, I really cracked down. I didn't even have half of it yet at the end of May, so in June I was out there full force pretty much every night.
12: She was slowed by rain and days of 100-plus heat index, but her own 25,000 goal kept her going.
13: I had people stop me at Walmart and Dollar Tree and different places in town, and apparently one day a whole lot of people saw me cleaning up over by the S-curve, because the next day at work they were all like, hey, we saw you. So it motivated me a lot once people started saying, hey, keep going.
12: Her primary work area was Orchard Drive and Old Business Highway 75 from the North Table Creek Bridge west to Kimmel Orchard. She selected the location on a tip from Sally Dubois of Keep Nebraska City Beautiful.
13: She told me that was the most common littered place in Nebraska City, and I couldn't believe that because I'd go out one day and 2 days later I'd have another 200, 300 pieces. But I think the main piece of trash litter I picked up would be those little shooter bottles that... they drive me nuts.
12: While she is happy to have reached her goal, Hobby said it's a sad realization about how much litter is out there.
13: But the sad part is I still look out there and there's so much more to get up off the ground. So when people were telling me 250 was tough, I was like, no, 20, 30 minutes and you'll have it made.
12: Hobby said her lifelong passion for a litter-free community is encouraged by the Dr. Seuss quote in The Lorax. Unless someone like you cares a whole awful lot, nothing is going to get better. It's not. Hobby says she cares enough to pick up litter for those who can't. From the News Channel Nebraska Newsroom, I'm Dan Swanson.
14: 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Time to check your funeral announcements now for the 18th of July. Mary Ann Rademacher Johnson, age 81, of Johnson, passed away Tuesday, July 14th at her rural Johnson home. A funeral for Mary will be held on Monday morning at 10:30 at St. Paul Lutheran Hickory Grove Church near Auburn. Burial will follow in Zion Cemetery near Johnson. Visitation will be at the funeral home from 1 till 4 on Sunday, with the family greeting friends from 1 till 3. Memorials are suggested to the family for later designation, and services are entrusted to Hemmingson Funeral Home of Auburn for Mary Ann Rademacher Johnson. And Sharon K. Crawford, age 83, of Bellevue, previously of Pawnee City, passed away Sunday, July 12th at her home. Funeral services will be Wednesday morning at 11 at the Weary Mortuary in Pawnee City. Interment will immediately follow services at the Pawnee City Cemetery in Pawnee City. Services for Sharon will be live streamed on the Weary Mortuary Facebook page, and a link to the live stream will be available after the service on Sharon's webpage. Visitation will be on Tuesday from 9 till 8 at the Weary Mortuary in Pawnee City, with family greeting friends from 5 till 7 at the funeral home. Memorial contributions may go to the St. Jude Children's Research Hospital, and services are entrusted to Weary Mortuary in Pawnee City for Sharon K. Crawford. For the full funeral listing and a complete obituary archive, head to newschannelnebraska.com.
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0: 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The Yarn Crafters Club meets on the first Wednesday of each month at the Morton James Public Library in Nebraska City. 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
2: Mainly sunny this afternoon, with a slight chance of rain showers. Highs level off around 93. Winds out of the south around 5 miles per hour. Mainly clear skies tonight. Slight chance for showers. Lows dip down to about 73. Highs level off around 94. Tomorrow, lots of sunshine. Sunny skies Monday, with daytime highs approaching 100. 90 Tuesday. I'm weatherology meteorologist Laura Lockwood on News Channel Nebraska. Currently 87.
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0: Soybean and corn futures were higher Friday. Cattle finished lower and hogs closed mixed. I'm John Perkins with a Brown Field Market Update. Stein's devotion to innovation means you can count on them to provide you the best products, get you higher yields, and more profitability. Stein has yield. Live life your way with Stein. Soybeans were higher Friday on fund and technical buying. The USDA said that ahead of the open, China, Mexico, and unknown destinations all bought new crop U.S. soybeans. On top of that, there are some domestic weather concerns, and weather in Western Europe's also a factor for the general oilseed market. Beans followed bean oil as well, which was up on the strength in crude oil. August beans were 9.5 higher at 1204.5. September was up 8.25 at 1193.5. On the adjustment of product spreads, August bean meal was $2.70 lower at $3.20. August soybean oil was 238 points higher at $74.81. Corn closed modestly higher on fund and technical buying. It's monitoring development weather, expecting generally better conditions in the near term for the east than the west. Also, there are a lot of questions about just how much rainfall most of the region is going to see through the end of the month. Export demand's solid, but Argentina currently has a lower price than both the United States and Brazil. September was up 3.25 on the day at 444.75. December corn is 3.5 higher at 467.5. And wheat was higher on another round of fund and technical buying, probably some speculative and commercial interest in there as well, as it continues to watch crop weather issues at home and abroad while also monitoring Black Sea grain movement. Still, traders seem to be wary about pricing U.S. wheat out of the export market. September Chicago was 8 higher at 682.75. September Kansas City wheat was up 15.75 at 732.25. September Minneapolis was 6.5 higher at 691.75. Live and feeder cattle closed lower after a very bearish week for direct cash cattle trade. Box beef was up at midday, but that didn't really have any kind of an impact. August live is down 265 at 224.42. October was 257 lower at 220.70. August feeders were down 65 at 345.95. And hogs were mixed, mostly higher on spread trade and the recent trend in wholesale pork, up again at midday on Friday. August lean was $1.37 higher at 101.65. The October contract was $1.02 higher at 87.95. And now for more, let's head over to Megan Grebner. Megan?
1: Thanks, John. Direct cash cattle trade activity was pretty quiet Friday. A few bids did surface, but those were passed for the week. Northern dress business had a range of $370 to $385. That's $12 to $15 lower than the previous week's weighted average basis. Live deals in the South were at mostly $237 to $238, about $10 to $11 lower from the prior week's business. Tony Hancock with the Missouri Department of Agriculture says there's been pressure in all of the cattle markets this week, including in sale barns throughout a state.
2: The market's sharply lower this week on basically all weight classes. Look at some of the stick-out sales this week at those lower price levels. 27 head of 517-pound steers at Joplin brought 530. The average this week on those light five-weight steers across the state at 498. That's the first time since the end of January that average weight on those five weights has fallen underneath the $5 mark. 29 head of 554-pound steers at Tyna brought 487. 29 head of 608-pound steers at West Plains sold at 461. A full load of 667-pound steers at Tyna brought 435. Had 31 head of 715-pound steers at Kingsville sell at 407. The average statewide this week on those light seven-weight steers at 390. 20 head of 751-pound steers at Joplin sold at 385. Two loads of 800-pound steers at Joplin, 377.50. A load of 858-pound steers at Joplin at 360.50. And then a load of 907-pound steers in Kingsville brought 349. On the heifer side of things this week, 99 head of 542-pound heifers at Callaway sold at 444. The average statewide on the light five-weight heifers this week, 436.
1: Thanks, Tony. According to the USDA's weekly feeder pig report, early wean pigs were steady. Feeder pigs were $2 lower. Trade was moderate with moderate demand for the early weaned pigs, while feeder pigs saw light to moderate demand with overall moderate offerings. The weighted average for early weaned pigs was $48.97, and the weighted average for all feeder pigs was $76.56. With John Perkins, I'm Megan Grebner for Brown Field.
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4: News Channel Nebraska AccuWeather.
5: Mainly sunny this afternoon with a slight chance of rain showers. Highs level off around 93. Winds out of the south around 5 miles per hour. Mainly clear skies tonight. Slight chance for showers. Lows dip down to about 73. Highs level off around 94. Tomorrow, lots of sunshine. Sunny skies Monday with daytime highs approaching 100. 90 Tuesday. I'm weatherology meteorologist Laura Lockwood on News Channel Nebraska. Currently, it's 89 degrees.
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1: News, I'm Paul Stevens. Canadian wildfire smoke impacting millions of Americans. Ohio Republican Senator Bernie Moreno on Fox.
2: The third time this has happened, and we're not going to put up with it. This is totally avoidable, and it's not due to climate change. It's due to leadership change in Canada that's caused this problem.
1: Now, South Carolina Republican Congressman Ralph Norman says he is running for the Senate to succeed the late Senator Lindsey Graham and explaining why.
3: America First, and it starts with the Save America Act. We'll nuke the filibuster, and I will be a vocal vote and a supporter to make this happen. And it's not happening in the Senate right now. That's why I'm doing it.
1: Congressman Norman on Fox's Saturday in America.

0: Lindsey Graham's sister was appointed earlier this week to serve out the remainder of her late brother's Senate term. 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

0: The Morton James Public Library here in Nebraska City hosts the Lego Club on the first and third Monday of each month. 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
3: Mainly sunny this afternoon with a slight chance of rain showers. Highs level off around 93. Winds out of the south around 5 miles per hour. Mainly clear skies tonight. Slight chance for showers. Lows dip down to about 73. Highs level off around 94. Tomorrow, lots of sunshine. Sunny skies Monday with daytime highs approaching 100. 90 Tuesday. I'm weatherology meteorologist Laura Lockwood on News Channel Nebraska. Currently, it's 89 degrees.
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You're tied to her, and I'm tied to him, and we don't want to hurt either one of them. 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

0: 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I'm Erin Anderson, and this is Managing for Profit on Brownfield. Purdue University Extension Specialist Tommy Butt says variable environmental conditions have been impacting herbicide effectiveness. We'll find out more right after this on Brownfield.
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0: Purdue University Extension Specialist Tommy Butt says environmental conditions are impacting herbicide effectiveness.
8: Probably been a nightmare for trying to control weeds. We've been cool all year, and so our crop has been slow to grow. At some points in various places in the state, you know, we couldn't get residuals activated, and so we still had more flushes.
0: He tells Brownfield water hemp resistance continues to be a concern, but growers are also dealing with giant ragweed and burr cucumber.
8: The slow canopy development, because of a lot of the wet holes where stuff got held back, and is because we're starting to enter into some of these critical growth stages and cutoff timings, we're just not going to have a whole lot of options, and we're probably going to have a decent amount of escapes this year that we're going to have to try and battle.
0: He says the weather swings this year have also created the right environment for early season herbicide injury.
8: We saw quite a bit of glufosinate liberty injury over top of Enlist E3 beans. With the cool, wet conditions, it's all cosmetic. None of it's going to be yield limiting. It did just flare up more than I've ever seen before.
0: Butts tells Brownfield, small application changes can have a big impact.
8: So there's a lot of scrutiny on the ag industry right now, right, with regulatory concerns and applying pesticides and things like that. We really need to be doing a better job following herbicide labels, and that we're really using best practices. And so we saw a lot of white corn, and probably for a various amount of reasons, right? So some of it is just, again, the cool, wet conditions. Some of it, I think, was people rolling their own like Halex, right? So they're mixing generic mesotrione and generic atrazine, which is fine. Like, you know, it's a good way to try and save some money, and people can do it right. It's just sometimes we have to be aware of the different adjuvant packages and formulations there. And if we just get the rates off a little bit, it gets pretty hot. You know, I get pushing the limits, some limits at some times, but man, when there's a dust storm right behind your sprayer, I don't think that's an opportune time to be spraying.
0: Butt says consistent use of residual herbicides remains one of the best tools for weed control and helps maintain the effectiveness of each product. He says growers should continue scouting fields throughout the season to develop a more effective weed control strategy for 2027. I'm Erin Anderson, and this is Managing for Profit on Brownfield.
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16: A heat advisory begins at 10 a.m. Monday and remains in effect until 10 p.m. Monday night. Lots of sunshine this afternoon, with a slight chance of rain showers. High temperatures reach up to 93. Winds out of the south around 5 miles per hour. Slight chance of rain showers tonight. Lows level off around 73. Mainly clear skies. High temperatures reach up to 94. Tomorrow, mainly clear. I'm weatherology meteorologist Laura Lockwood on News Channel Nebraska. Currently, it's 91 degrees.
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2: This is a Fox News alert. I'm Carmen Roberts. The U.S. military says two troops are dead and one is missing after Iranian attacks on a base in Jordan. We get more from Fox's Lucas Tomlinson in Tel Aviv on ongoing attacks.
3: The Pentagon says 13 U.S. troops, 10 soldiers, and 3 sailors have been wounded in action this week at various bases in the Middle East, likely from Iran's continued attacks in Bahrain, Kuwait, and Jordan.
2: And Iran is warning people to stay away from U.S. military bases in the Gulf region as that conflict takes another dangerous turn. A judge blocks South Dakota's ban on abortion advertising by a nonprofit.
4: The ruling does not strike down the law. The plaintiffs filed a suit in May, arguing the abortion advertising ban violates freedom of speech.
2: Deborah Valentine, America's listening to Fox News.
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7: A heat advisory begins at 10 a.m. Monday and remains in effect until 10 p.m. Monday night. Lots of sunshine this afternoon with a slight chance of rain showers. High temperatures reach up to 93. Winds out of the south around 5 miles per hour. Slight chance of rain showers tonight. Lows level off around 73. Mainly clear skies. High temperatures reach up to 94. Tomorrow, mainly clear. I'm weatherology meteorologist Laura Lockwood on News Channel Nebraska. Currently, it's 91 degrees.
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2: A heat advisory begins at 10 a.m. Monday and remains in effect until 10 p.m. Monday night. Lots of sunshine this afternoon with a slight chance of rain showers. High temperatures reach up to 93. Winds out of the south around 5 miles per hour. Slight chance of rain showers tonight. Lows level off around 73. Mainly clear skies. High temperatures reach up to 94. Tomorrow, mainly clear. I'm weatherology meteorologist Laura Lockwood on News Channel Nebraska. Currently, it's 91 degrees.
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2: Paul Stevens, U.S. Central Command, saying two U.S. service members have been killed, one missing after an Iranian attack on a base in Jordan. All this coming amid air raid sirens sounding earlier across Kuwait City. Kuwait saying it intercepted missiles, but officials say some strikes did hit water desalinization plants and power plants as well. Some of that wildfire smoke from Canada should be clearing in the mid-Atlantic.
3: That smoke really moving off towards the east a little bit now. That's going to be driven by some rain we're going to see that'll probably knock a lot of this out of the air. And as of this morning, some of the worst areas, Pittsburgh down towards Baltimore, think D.C., the mid-Atlantic, that is where that smoke is at its worst, pushing itself off towards the north and east. That's the direction the winds have been.
2: And that's Fox Weather's Adam Klotz. 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
11: From the News Channel Nebraska Newsroom, I'm Dan Swanson. A Nebraska City woman earned Keep Nebraska City Beautiful's America 250 Challenge by collecting over half of the organization's total of 50,000 pieces of litter through the 4th of July. Sarah Hobby, 39, said she has been picking up litter since she was a child with church groups and 4-H because it's something that needs to be done. When she heard Keep Nebraska City Beautiful was encouraging people to pick up 250 pieces for the nation's anniversary, she immediately set a goal of 25,000 pieces. A regular litter foe, and she began counting in March and finished 4 months later with 32 bags. Most were filled in May and June.
12: And especially June, I really cracked down. I didn't even have half of it yet at the end of May, so in June I was out there full force pretty much every night.
11: She was slowed by rain and days of 100-plus heat index, but her own 25,000 goal kept her going.
12: I had people stop me at Walmart and Dollar Tree and different places in town, and apparently one day a whole lot of people saw me cleaning up over by the S-curve, because the next day at work they were all like, hey, we saw you. So it motivated me a lot once people started saying, hey, keep going.
11: Her primary work area was Orchard Drive and Old Business Highway 75 from the North Table Creek Bridge west to Kimmel Orchard. She selected the location on a tip from Sally Dubois of Keep Nebraska City Beautiful.
12: She told me that was the most littered place in Nebraska City, and I couldn't believe that because I'd go out one day and 2 days later I'd have another 200, 300 pieces. But I think the main piece of trash litter I picked up would be those little shooter bottles that... they drive me nuts.
11: While she is happy to have reached her goal, Hobby said it's a sad realization about how much litter is out there.
12: But the sad part is I still look out there and there's so much more to get up off the ground. So when people were telling me 250 was tough, I was like, no, 20, 30 minutes and you'll have it made.
11: Hobby said her lifelong passion for a litter-free community is encouraged by the Dr. Seuss quote in The Lorax. Unless someone like you cares a whole awful lot, nothing is going to get better. It's not. Hobby says she cares enough to pick up litter for those who can't.

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5: A heat advisory begins at 10 a.m. Monday and remains in effect until 10 p.m. Monday night. Lots of sunshine this afternoon with a slight chance of rain showers. High temperatures reach up to 93. Winds out of the south around 5 miles per hour. Slight chance of rain showers tonight. Lows level off around 73. Mainly clear skies. High temperatures reach up to 94. Tomorrow, mainly clear. I'm weatherology meteorologist Laura Lockwood on News Channel Nebraska. Currently, it's 90 degrees.
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2: A heat advisory begins at 10 a.m. Monday and remains in effect until 10 p.m. Monday night. Lots of sunshine this afternoon with a slight chance of rain showers. High temperatures reach up to 93. Winds out of the south around 5 miles per hour. Slight chance of rain showers tonight. Lows level off around 73. Mainly clear skies. High temperatures reach up to 94. Tomorrow, mainly clear. I'm weatherology meteorologist Laura Lockwood on News Channel Nebraska. Currently, it's 90 degrees.
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0: in war with Iran, and another is missing.
1: Central Command says that this happened Friday as these U.S. service members in Jordan came under missile and drone attacks from Iran. One service member is missing and four others were evacuated to Jordanian hospitals. Secretary of War Pete Hegseth just posted the following quote, "Godspeed, heroes. Their sacrifice only stiffens our resolve."
0: Fox's Alex Hogan. Since the war began, 16 U.S. service members have been killed. Parts of Texas are dealing with severe and widespread flooding, but it could have been worse. Fox Weather's Brandi Campbell.
2: Local leaders have expressed they were grateful for early warning, saying those saved lives.
0: Still, at least two people died and hundreds needed rescuing. 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

0: This look at your community notebook is thanks to Ambassador Health, your local family-owned leader in post-hospital rehabilitation and long-term care. 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
3: A heat advisory begins at 10 a.m. Monday and continues until 10 p.m. Monday night. Lows dip down to about 73 tonight under mainly clear skies with a slight chance of rain showers. Winds out of the southeast around 5 miles per hour. Mainly sunny skies tomorrow. High temperatures reach up to 94. Lows around 74 tomorrow night, mainly clear. I'm weatherology meteorologist Laura Lockwood on News Channel Nebraska. Right now, 91.
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2: A heat advisory begins at 10 a.m. Monday and continues until 10 p.m. Monday night. Lows dip down to about 73 tonight under mainly clear skies with a slight chance of rain showers. Winds out of the southeast around 5 miles per hour. Mainly sunny skies tomorrow. High temperatures reach up to 94. Lows around 74 tomorrow night, mainly clear. I'm weatherology meteorologist Laura Lockwood on News Channel Nebraska. Right now, 91.
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0: Air Base in Jordan, where the U.S. Air Force has a tremendous presence.
1: Lucas Tomlinson in Tel Aviv. Smoke from Canadian wildfires lingering above the Midwest and angering some in D.C. and Ontario Premier Doug Ford after Canada offer help to the U.S.
2: I find it a shame the administration in the U.S. and Congress people writing these letters and blaming us and so on and so forth. They have a very short memory. We had the water bombers, everyone ready, going over to California. It was last year.
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5: From the News Channel Nebraska Newsroom, I'm Dan Swanson. A Nebraska City woman earned Keep Nebraska City Beautiful's America 250 Challenge by collecting over half of the organization's total of 50,000 pieces of litter through the 4th of July. Sarah Hobby, 39, said she has been picking up litter since she was a child with church groups and 4-H because it's something that needs to be done. When she heard Keep Nebraska City Beautiful was encouraging people to pick up 250 pieces for the nation's anniversary, she immediately set a goal of 25,000 pieces. A regular litter foe, and she began counting in March and finished 4 months later with 32 bags. Most were filled in May and June.
6: And especially June, I really cracked down. I didn't even have half of it yet at the end of May, so in June I was out there full force pretty much every night.
5: She was slowed by rain and days of 100-plus heat index, but her own 25,000 goal kept her going.
6: I had people stop me at Walmart and Dollar Tree and different places in town, and apparently one day a whole lot of people saw me cleaning up over by the S-curve, because the next day at work they were all like, hey, we saw you. So it motivated me a lot once people started saying, hey, keep going.
5: Her primary work area was Orchard Drive and Old Business Highway 75 from the North Table Creek Bridge west to Kimmel Orchard. She selected the location on a tip from Sally Dubois of Keep Nebraska City Beautiful.
6: She told me that was the most littered place in Nebraska City, and I couldn't believe that because I'd go out one day and 2 days later I'd have another 200, 300 pieces. But I think the main piece of trash litter I picked up would be those little shooter bottles that... they drive me nuts.
5: While she is happy to have reached her goal, Hobby said it's a sad realization about how much litter is out there.
6: But the sad part is I still look out there and there's so much more to get up off the ground. So when people were telling me 250 was tough, I was like, no, 20, 30 minutes and you'll have it made.
5: Hobby said her lifelong passion for a litter-free community is encouraged by the Dr. Seuss quote in The Lorax. Unless someone like you cares a whole awful lot, nothing is going to get better. It's not. Hobby says she cares enough to pick up litter for those who can't. From the News Channel Nebraska Newsroom, I'm Dan Swanson.
7: 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Time to check your funeral announcements now for the 18th of July. Mary Ann Rademacher Johnson, age 81, of Johnson, passed away Tuesday, July 14th at her rural Johnson home. A funeral for Mary will be held on Monday morning at 10:30 at St. Paul Lutheran Hickory Grove Church near Auburn. Burial will follow in Zion Cemetery near Johnson. Visitation will be at the funeral home from 1 till 4 on Sunday, with the family greeting friends from 1 till 3. Memorials are suggested.

0: the family for later designation. And services are entrusted to Hemmingson Funeral Home of Auburn for Mary Ann Rademacher Johnson. And Sharon K. Crawford, age 83, of Bellevue, previously of Pawnee City, passed away Sunday, July 12th at her home. Funeral services will be Wednesday morning at 11 at the Wherry Mortuary in Pawnee City. Interment will immediately follow services at the Pawnee City Cemetery in Pawnee City. Services for Sharon will be live streamed on the Wherry Mortuary Facebook page, and a link to the live stream will be available after the service on Sharon's webpage. Visitation will be on Tuesday from 9 till 8 at the Wherry Mortuary in Pawnee City, with family greeting friends from 5 till 7 at the funeral home. Memorial contributions may go to the St. Jude Children's Research Hospital, and services are entrusted to Wherry Mortuary in Pawnee City for Sharon K. Crawford. For the full funeral listing and a complete obituary archive, head to newschannelnebraska.com.
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2: A heat advisory begins at 10 a.m. Monday and continues until 10 p.m. Monday night. Lows dip down to about 73 tonight under mainly clear skies with a slight chance of rain showers. Winds out of the southeast around 5 miles per hour. Mainly sunny skies tomorrow. High temperatures reach up to 94. Lows around 74 tomorrow night, mainly clear. I'm weatherology meteorologist Laura Lockwood on News Channel Nebraska. Currently 93.
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3: A heat advisory begins at 10 a.m. Monday and continues until 10 p.m. Monday night. Lows dip down to about 73 tonight under mainly clear skies with a slight chance of rain showers. Winds out of the southeast around 5 miles per hour. Mainly sunny skies tomorrow. High temperatures reach up to 94. Lows around 74 tomorrow night, mainly clear. I'm weatherology meteorologist Laura Lockwood on News Channel Nebraska. Currently, it's 92 degrees.
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2: I'm Carmen Roberts. Two U.S. troops are killed in action. One is missing and four others wounded after an Iranian attack on a base in Jordan. And Republican Congressman Riley Moore tells Fox News.
3: One of the interesting things, and I've just seen kind of breaking news on this, was the precision in which they were able to strike sensitive targets within Jordan. And the reporting is indicating that perhaps China or Russia was feeding them targeting information.
2: A U.S. State Department just issued a worldwide caution urging Americans to think twice about traveling to the Middle East. And a father and son are likely to face federal kidnapping charges after they zip-tied two U.S. Forest Service members and held them at gunpoint inside a trailer in Northern California. 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
3: A heat advisory begins at 10 a.m. Monday and continues until 10 p.m. Monday night. Lows dip down to about 73 tonight under mainly clear skies, with a slight chance of rain showers. Winds out of the southeast around 5 miles per hour. Mainly sunny skies tomorrow. High temperatures reach up to 94. Lows around 74. Tomorrow night, mainly clear. I'm weatherology meteorologist Laura Lockwood on News Channel Nebraska. Currently, it's 92 degrees.
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4: News Channel Nebraska AccuWeather.
5: A heat advisory begins at 10 a.m. Monday and continues until 10 p.m. Monday night. 73 tonight under mainly clear skies. Winds out of the southeast around 5 miles per hour. Mainly clear again tomorrow. Daytime highs approaching 94. Tomorrow night, lows around 74. Mainly clear and dry Monday and Tuesday. Upper 90s Monday, low 90s by Tuesday. I'm weatherology meteorologist Laura Lockwood on News Channel Nebraska. Currently 92.
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